0: and the Giants have signed him. Cardinals need Mas Carreras. In fact, they don't have any, so they still need Mas. And it'll be Gorman, Baez, and Sajacy due up in the top of the fifth inning against Logan Webb. The wind end, the pitch by McGreevy, and that's hit in the air towards right field. Coming in is Walker. He calls off the second baseman, Torres, and makes the play. And a 1-2-3 inning for Michael McGreevy. That's more like it. We go to the fifth. John will have the play-by-play. Cardinals need those runs indeed. They trail 2-0.
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8: 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Nolan Gorman leads off, and he looks at strike one from Logan Webb, who's off to a really good start, allowing only one hit. He has walked one and struck out six. Torres got a hit in the third inning. Herrera took the walk with one out in the first. The ball outside to Gorman, 1-1.
0: We gave you the numbers that have been kind of bad for him lately. He's also not really pitched that well against the Cardinals in his career in 8 starts, 5.19 ERA, but, boy, today he seems to have found his rhythm.
8: The 1-1 pitch. A swing and a miss, a little bit late on the four-seam fastball at 93 miles an hour. One ball, two strikes. Gorman grounded out the first time up, bouncing out to Basabe. He's the second baseman for the Giants. A swing and a miss. Gorman strikes out. That's four in a row now for Webb. Give him 7 total. Here is Joshua Baez, a strikeout victim in the second inning. This is looking a lot like the game that Yamamoto pitched in Game 2 of the series in Los Angeles. Yamamoto no-hit the Cardinals through 5. Then the Cardinals jumped on him. Pitch outside for a ball, 1-0 on Baez. It's not a no-no, but the Cardinals have only one hit. A swing and a miss. That dropped out of sight. He has a heavy sinker working tonight to go along with his breaking pitches as Webb deals on 1-1 for Baez. Outside corner, strike call, 1-2.
0: Boy, just playing pitch and catch right now.
8: Baez wanted the batter's timeout, so Webb took a walk down the back slope towards second. He returns to the pitching rubber, taking in the sign. Now the pitch. And there's a high fly ball into right center field. It's not hit very deep at

0: Well, it's a bummer of a loss for the Cardinals tonight in San Francisco as they find themselves down 3-0. They would tie it to force extras. They would even take a lead in the top of the 10th inning, but they can't stop San Francisco from scoring a run in the bottom of the 10th. And after the Cardinals don't score in the top of the 11th, the Giants come away with the walk-off win in the bottom of the 11th, 5-4, the final score. Michael McGreevy pitched pretty well, 6 2/3 innings, so he gets into the 7th, which was key. 3 runs, 2 earned, 6 hits, 4 strikeouts, 2 walks, does not factor into the decision. Good to see Alec Burleson hit a home run for sure. That's his one hit of the game. Cardinals collect 9 hits, but they also go just 2 for 12 with runners in scoring position, and they end up leaving 12 runners on base as the Cardinals lose in San Francisco by a 5-4 score. We've got a lot coming up on this edition of the Mercy Cardinals postgame show. We'll get the postgame comments of Cardinals manager Oliver Marmol. Up next, we're going back through the game with all the highlights. Cardinals come up short. They lose to the Giants 5-4 in 11 innings. This is the Mercy Cardinals postgame show on the Cardinals Radio Network, powered by Graybar.
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0: Tough loss for the Cardinals. They lose to the Giants 5-4 in 11 innings. Welcome back in. This is the Mercy Cardinals postgame show on the Cardinals Radio Network. Let's get to our saves leaderboard. It is being brought to you by Missouri Farm Bureau Insurance. And right now, continuing to lead all of Major League Baseball in saves, Tampa Bay's Brian Baker. He's got 39. Riley O'Brien continues to be number two in Major League Baseball and number one in the National League with 36. Cleveland's Cade Smith is third on that list with 35. That is the saves leaderboard. It's brought to you by Missouri Farm Bureau Insurance. We are Missouri Farm Bureau Insurance, and we've got Missouri covered. Game two of this three-game series will be coming up tomorrow night, a little bit later tomorrow, an 8:45 first pitch. That means coverage is set to begin at 7:50 here across the Cardinals Radio Network. The pitching matchup, lefty Quinn Matthews is going to go for the Cardinals. He is 1-2 with a 4.38 ERA. He'll be opposed by right-hand pitcher Landon Roop, who's 8-13 with a 4.17 ERA. Again, 8:45 first pitch and 7:50 for the pregame show. For the voice of the Cardinals, John Rooney, and also Ricky Horton and Mike Claiborne, who are all part of the call of the game. Our on-site producer engineer is Ryan Schulte. Our studio producer engineer is Daniel Hinkamp. Ben Boyd is the manager of the St. Louis Cardinals Radio Network. And I'm Matt Pauley, thanking you for being tuned in. Cardinals come up short. They lose today to San Francisco 5-4. We'll talk to you tomorrow for more Cardinals baseball here on the Cardinals Radio Network, powered by Graybar.
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2: News. I'm Sue Guzman. The NTSB giving an update Monday on the deadly Amazon cargo plane crash at Miami International Airport. Chair Jennifer Homendy said the deaths occurred when the plane struck a van with airplane personnel as it landed.
3: That was owned by Professional Ocean Service Corporation, which is a contract cleaning company for the airlines. In the van were seven persons on board.
2: Five were killed.
1: From Hopkinsville's News Authority, this is WHOP News.
4: This update is brought to you by Riken Elastomers. Enjoy the brief break in the heat to start the week off as heat index values look to bounce right back up into the triple digits in the midweek. A cold front will try to push through the region Thursday, bringing rain and storm chances that might offer us another break from the oppressive heat as summer looks to maintain a tight hold as we head into the second week of September. A woman and three children were injured in a crash on Bradshaw Road Sunday morning near the intersection of John Reeves Road in southern Christian County. The search for those responsible for the theft of telecommunications equipment continues across multiple counties, even after 51-year-old Cole Duncan of Cadiz and 50-year-old Brent McKinney of Dawson Springs were both served with complaint warrants in relation to those thefts. Additional arrests are likely. I'm Hannah Hagman.
5: Here's your WHOP Weather Center forecast. Clear skies overnight with a low of 69. East winds at around 5 miles an hour. A blend of clouds and sun Tuesday, 93. Mainly clear Tuesday night, 70. Daytime highs approaching 95 Wednesday under mainly sunny skies. 91 Thursday, thunderstorms likely. That's the forecast from the WHOP Weather Center. I'm meteorologist Megan Mulford. Right now, it's 73 degrees.
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2: News. I'm Sue Guzman. The NTSB giving an update Monday on the deadly Amazon cargo plane crash at Miami International Airport. Chair Jennifer Homendy said the deaths occurred when the plane struck a van with airplane personnel as it landed.
3: That was owned by Professional Ocean Service Corporation, which is a contract cleaning company for the airlines. In the van were seven persons on board.
2: Five were killed, five injured. This year marks the 25th anniversary of the September 11th terrorist attack. President Trump recalling Ground Zero in the aftermath.
7: And I went down there very shortly thereafter, the following day. You couldn't go down the same day, but like the following day, very, very quickly afterwards. And we worked long and hard. But it was just so terrible and so hopeless.
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1: This update is brought to you by Ash Brunson's All Clean. A woman and three children were injured in a crash on Bradshaw Road Sunday morning near the intersection of John Reeves Road. They were transported to Vanderbilt Health Clarksville for treatment. The search for those responsible for theft of telecommunications equipment continues across multiple counties, even after 51-year-old Cole Duncan of Cadiz and 50-year-old Brent McKinney of Dawson Springs were both served with warrants in relation to investigation into those thefts. Additional arrests are likely. Former Governor Matt Bevin has been ordered to spend up to 60 days in jail. A Jefferson County judge handed down the sentence on Friday after Bevin was arrested on a contempt of court charge in Bourbon County the evening before. My name is Hannah Hagman for WHOP.
2: Here's your WHOP Weather Center forecast. Clear skies overnight with a low of 69. East winds at around 5 miles an hour. A blend of clouds and sun Tuesday, 93. Mainly clear Tuesday night, 70. Daytime highs approaching 95 Wednesday under mainly sunny skies. 91 Thursday, thunderstorms likely. That's the forecast from the WHOP Weather Center. I'm meteorologist Megan Mulford. Right now, it's 73 degrees.
3: This is a Bloomberg Money Minute. U.S. retail diesel prices hit the highest since mid-2022, topping a peak seen during the early stages of the Iran war to approach a record. The national average pump price has climbed to $5.78 a gallon, up more than 53% since the war with Iran started in late February. This comes as Vice President Vance says he would not describe the conflict in Iran as a war, given that major combat operations ended several weeks ago. The U.S. did launch new strikes on Iran in response to attacks on oil tankers, prompting Iran to target U.S. bases in the region, and 18 U.S. service members have died since the conflict started. Stocks Thursday rose the most in a month as Federal Reserve Governor Christopher Waller said he'd be willing to support holding rates steady if price pressures continue to show signs of easing. The dollar hit its lowest since May and Bitcoin topped $80,000. Fed officials will meet again on September 15th and 16th after leaving rates steady for five straight meetings this year. Matt Piper, Bloomberg Radio.
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6: Fox News, I'm Ted Lindner. More U.S. strikes this weekend in retaliation for an Iranian attack on Saturday.
7: American attack aircraft opened fire on three Iranian oil tankers, disabling two, sinking one. Energy Secretary Chris Wright says more oil is now moving through the Strait of Hormuz, including 18 million barrels over a 24-hour period last week, but admitted the average is lower than that.
6: Fox's Lucas Tomlinson. The investigation continues in Miami after a deadly cargo plane crash Sunday that killed at least five people.
8: We were able to recover the flight data recorder and the cockpit voice recorder that is going back to the NTSB.
6: That's NTSB Chair Jennifer Homendy. That jet was operated for Amazon by 21 Air Cargo. 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
16: I'm Sue Guzman, Fox News, and Tehran is vowing a more threatening military stance in the Strait of Hormuz.
17: Iran says it's going to create an exclusion zone in the Strait of Hormuz. They want to control what ships enter and leave the strait. Here's the head of Iran's National Security Council.
18: Any ship that enters this area with the intention of passing through the Strait of Hormuz and is identified will be placed in our sanctions list.
17: This move by Iran comes after the U.S. hit three Iranian oil tankers on Saturday. The U.S. attacks were in response, retaliation for an Iranian attack. Iran tried to hit two U.S. warships in the region. While that attack failed with ballistic missiles, many saw it as a dangerous escalation because it was not commercial shipping being targeted, but U.S. warships.
16: Fox's Steve Harrigan reporting. Meantime, authorities say a wave of attacks by the Iranian-backed Houthis in Saudi Arabia has left 73 civilians wounded. Spokesman for the Saudi-led coalition fighting in Yemen said the rebels have targeted the civilian and economic facilities in several Saudi cities, adding that the coalition will take all, quote, necessary operational measures to deter the terrorist Houthi militia. Israel launching more airstrikes in southern Lebanon, this time targeting Iranian-backed militants.
19: Israeli airstrikes have resulted in at least 27 people being killed over the last few days, according to Lebanese officials. During the strikes, the Israeli military also seized a ridge known as Ali al-Tahar, which sits over a large underground Hezbollah base, 6 miles from Lebanon's southern border. And Israeli officials say it must be held as Hezbollah continues to launch attacks from the area. While Lebanese officials agreed to a ceasefire with Israel in June, Hezbollah is a terrorist group separate from the Lebanese government and was not involved in that deal. Lebanon's president blames Israel for this escalation. Israel says its forces will remain inside Lebanon in a security zone until Hezbollah is totally disarmed. Jessica Rosenthal, Fox News.
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16: Canada's tariffs against the United States now in effect.
12: The move follows a breakdown in trade talks, escalating tensions with the U.S.'s largest trading partner. President Trump showing no sign of letting up, taking on Canada's premier business jet giant, Bombardier, posting, quote, "No more selling Bombardier in the United States. Their products aren't good enough. Over 50% of their revenue comes from the United States. They live off American buyers, American companies, American airports, and American service."
16: Fox's Lucas Tomlinson. Missouri redistricting fight hitting the U.S. Supreme Court.
23: Missouri Republicans are urging the U.S. Supreme Court to allow newly drawn congressional districts to go forward, while opponents are arguing to keep the map on hold. Emergency filings over the weekend come as a deadline to send mail-in ballots to military and overseas voters is set for September 19th. Missouri Supreme Court blocked the Republican-drawn map and instead ordered a voter referendum on the proposal. The proposed map would give Republicans an advantage in 7 of the state's 8 congressional districts. In Washington, Jared Halpern, Fox News.
16: Hawaii bracing for Hurricane Lowell.
24: We are very concerned now because the track has shifted a little to the right, to the east. So that puts us now in a hurricane warning here in Kauai and Niihau. And that means we could get hurricane force wind gusts up here of 75 miles an hour. We're going to get blasted here later tonight. Satellite presentation, it is slowly weakening now down to 115, low end Cat 3, expected to come by here as a Cat 2, but still with enough ferocity that we get those winds and certainly rainfall totals on the mountaintops will end up being 12 to 15 inches. Also, the surge. They increased the surge forecast 2 to 4 feet. Everybody is waiting for it. They're preparing, and it still doesn't look like it's going to make landfall or be a direct hit.
16: Fox Weather's Mike Seidel saying that he's also warning folks on the island to prepare, charge your devices, etc. I'm Sue Guzman. This is Fox News.
25: Here's your WHOP Weather Center forecast. Partly cloudy today with a high of 93. South winds 5 to 10 miles an hour. Tonight, 70. Tomorrow, highs level off around 95. Low 90s Thursday with thunderstorms likely. Cooler Friday with highs in the upper 80s. Storms continue. That's the forecast from the WHOP Weather Center. I'm meteorologist Megan Mulford. Right now, it's 72 degrees.
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1: This update is brought to you by Ash Brunson's All Clean. A woman and three children were injured in a crash on Bradshaw Road Sunday morning near the intersection of John Reeves Road. They were transported to Vanderbilt Health Clarksville for treatment. The search for those responsible for theft of telecommunications equipment continues across multiple counties, even after 51-year-old Cole Duncan of Cadiz and 50-year-old Brent McKinney of Dawson Springs were both served with warrants in relation to investigation into those thefts. Additional arrests are likely. Former Governor Matt Bevin has been ordered to spend up to 60 days in jail. A Jefferson County judge handed down the sentence on Friday after Bevin was arrested on a contempt of court charge in Bourbon County the evening before. My name is Hannah Hagman for WHOP.
2: Here's your WHOP Weather Center forecast. Partly cloudy today with a high of 93. South winds 5 to 10 miles an hour. Tonight, 70. Tomorrow, highs level off around 95. Low 90s Thursday, with thunderstorms likely. Cooler Friday, with highs in the upper 80s. Storms continue. That's the forecast from the WHOP Weather Center. I'm meteorologist Megan Mulford. Right now, it's 72 degrees.
3: This is a Bloomberg Money Minute. The Federal Reserve should cut interest rates to make homes more affordable. Those words from Vice President Vance at a White House press briefing Thursday. That adds to the pressure President Trump has placed on the central bank to cut borrowing costs. Fed Chair Kevin Warsh has hinted at the possibility of hiking rates to address persistently high inflation. Happening at 8:30 in the morning, the August jobs report. It will test the economy's resilience after payrolls unexpectedly fell in July. Economists expect about 60,000 new jobs were created. Stephen Burton has been sentenced to 6 years in prison for orchestrating a scam that cost investors almost $100 million. He pleaded guilty to wire fraud, conspiracy, and engaging in a money laundering scheme. The scam was based on wine bottles of rare vintages that never existed, with Burton claiming that the rare wines kept as collateral on loans included really high-priced ones. Stocks Thursday rose the most in a month. Matt Piper, Bloomberg Radio.
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7: Fox News, I'm Ted Linder. The investigation continues in Miami after a deadly cargo plane crash on Sunday that killed at least five people.
8: We were able to recover the flight data recorder and the cockpit voice recorder that is going back to the NTSB.
7: It's NTSB Chair Mindy. That jet was operated for Amazon by 21 Air Cargo. And this Friday marks the 25th anniversary of the September 11 terror attacks. President Trump on Fox Sunday visiting Ground Zero in the aftermath.
9: And I went down there very shortly thereafter, the following day. You couldn't go down the same day, but like the following day, very, very quickly afterwards. And we worked long and hard, but it was just so terrible and so hopeless.
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0: 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I've been surfing here since I was a kid. Now, seeing my grandson out on the water, it means everything to me. Watching him and taking in the blue waves, the sea breeze, the blurry horizon.
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5: Threats from Iran. I'm Ted Lindner, Fox News. Iran announcing it's creating an exclusion zone outside the Strait of Hormuz.
6: Not many details so far on this so-called exclusion zone that Iranian officials say they're going to create to really control shipping in the Strait of Hormuz. It comes right after the U.S. attacked and hit three Iranian oil tankers, sinking one of them. Now, the parliament speaker of Iran boasted that Iran will continue to be able to retaliate against the U.S. He said it's simple. The oil and gas production chain here is sprawling, accessible, and exposed. Strike our assets and you get struck. The real question remains, how long is Iran's economy going to be able to maintain on a war footing?
5: Fox's Steve Harrigan. Meantime, Israeli airstrikes continue to bombard southern Lebanon, targeting Iranian-backed militants.
7: Israeli airstrikes have resulted in at least 27 people being killed over the last few days, according to Lebanese officials. During the strikes, the Israeli military also seized a ridge known as Ali al-Tahar, which sits over a large underground Hezbollah base, 6 miles from Lebanon's southern border. And Israeli officials say it must be held as Hezbollah continues to launch attacks from the area. While Lebanese officials agreed to a ceasefire with Israel in June, Hezbollah is a terrorist group separate from the Lebanese government and was not involved in that deal. Lebanon's president blames Israel for this escalation. Israel says its forces will remain inside Lebanon in a security zone until Hezbollah is totally disarmed. Jessica Rosenthal, Fox News.
5: Houthi rebels in Yemen accusing Saudi Arabia of striking a prison in the country's north. 7 are dead, including a child. And U.S. forces have intercepted and sunk a floating refueling vessel in the Eastern Pacific, according to Southern Command. Officials say the vessel was supporting illegal drug trafficking operations and was linked to an Ecuadorian gang. Southern Command saying the operation's part of an effort to disrupt drug trafficking networks across the Western Hemisphere. 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
5: New Hampshire voters go to the polls today to decide who will face off for a Senate seat that's being vacated. Fox's Grinnell Scott with more.
13: The most watched primaries will decide who faces off in November for the U.S. Senate seat Democrat Jean Shaheen announced earlier this year she would give up. Democratic Congressman Chris Pappas will face off against Democratic Socialist Karishma Mansour, while on the Republican side, two former U.S. Senators, John E. Sununu and Scott Brown, will seek their party's nomination. Republican Governor Kelly Ayotte seeks a second term in office. In New Hampshire, the governor's term is 2 years, not four. Primaries will also set the November races for both of the state's U.S. House seats. Grinnell Scott, Fox News.
5: A redistricting fight in Missouri hits the U.S. Supreme Court with a ballot deadline looming. Fox's Jared Halpern with more.
14: Missouri Republicans are urging the U.S. Supreme Court to allow newly drawn congressional districts to go forward, while opponents are arguing to keep the map on hold. Emergency filings over the weekend come as a deadline to send mail-in ballots to military and overseas voters is set for September 19th. Missouri Supreme Court blocked the Republican-drawn map and instead ordered a voter referendum on the proposal. The proposed map would give Republicans an advantage in seven of the state's eight congressional districts. In Washington, Jared Halpern, Fox News.
5: And gas prices up year over year as many Americans are wrapping up their Labor Day weekend. AAA puts the nationwide average this weekend for a gallon of regular at $4.15. That's nearly a dollar more than the average this time a year ago, Labor Day weekend 2025. The price spike is largely blamed this year on the conflict with Iran. I'm Ted Lindner, and this is Fox News.
15: Here's your WHOP Weather Center forecast. Partly cloudy today with a high of 93. South winds 5 to 10 miles an hour. Tonight, 70. Tomorrow, highs level off around 95. Low 90s Thursday with thunderstorms likely. Cooler Friday with highs in the upper 80s. Storms continue. That's the forecast from the WHOP Weather Center. I'm meteorologist Megan Mulford. Right now, it's 73 degrees.
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1: This update is brought to you by Ash Brunson's All Clean. A woman and three children were injured in a crash on Bradshaw Road Sunday morning near the intersection of John Reeves Road. They were transported to Vanderbilt Health Clarksville for treatment. The search for those responsible for theft of telecommunications equipment continues across multiple counties, even after 51-year-old Cole Duncan of Cadiz and 50-year-old Brent McKinney of Dawson Springs were both served with warrants in relation to investigation into those thefts. Additional arrests are likely. Former Governor Matt Bevin has been ordered to spend up to 60 days in jail. A Jefferson County judge handed down the sentence on Friday after Bevin was arrested on a contempt of court charge in Bourbon County the evening before. My name is Hannah Hagman for WHOP.
2: Here's your WHOP Weather Center forecast. Partly cloudy today with a high of 93. South winds 5 to 10 miles an hour. Tonight, 70. Tomorrow, highs level off around 95. Low 90s Thursday, with thunderstorms likely. Cooler Friday, with highs in the upper 80s. Storms continue. That's the forecast from the WHOP Weather Center. I'm meteorologist Megan Mulford. Right now, it's 73 degrees.
3: This is a Bloomberg Money Minute. Happening at 8:30 in the morning, the August U.S. jobs report. It will test the economy's resilience after payrolls unexpectedly fell in July. Economists expect about 60,000 new jobs were created. The news comes a day after stocks rose the most in a month. Meantime, Federal Reserve Governor Christopher Waller says his next decision on interest rates will be heavily influenced by August inflation data due next week. Waller said, if there is continued progress toward our 2% goal, then I am willing to support holding the policy rate at its current level, but would consider a rate hike if inflation comes in hot. Bitcoin broke back above $80,000 Thursday as global bond yields retreated from their 2026 highs, sparking a rally across crypto-linked stocks. Shares of popular trading app Robinhood surged Thursday. Inflows into U.S.-listed spot Bitcoin exchange-traded funds have proven inconsistent, with the seven-day average of the Coinbase premium being negative for more than 4 months. Matt Piper, Bloomberg Radio.
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5: Fox News, I'm Sue Guzman. Houthi rebels launching attacks at oil facilities in Saudi Arabia, causing fires and injuring at least 73 civilians. Latest escalation between the Iranian-backed rebels and a key U.S. ally. Hurricane Lowell barreling toward Hawaii is expected to make a close pass by the state's western islands.
6: A hurricane warning is in effect for Kauai County. That means hurricane conditions are expected on Kauai or the nearby islands later tonight. The peak impacts are due around midnight Hawaii time.
5: And that's Fox Weather's Brian Norcross. Officials with an update on the cargo plane crash in Miami that left five dead.
7: We were able to recover the flight data recorder and the cockpit voice recorder that is going back to the NTSB.
5: Chair Jennifer Homendy, America's listening to Fox News.
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17: In place. I'm Sue Guzman, Fox News. Canada's new tariffs on nearly $28 billion worth of U.S. products are now in effect.
18: After renewed trade talks fell apart with Canada, the Trump administration announced additional tariffs on more than $20 billion worth of goods. Canadian officials then announced retaliatory tariffs ranging from 15 to 50% on everything from dairy to furniture, aluminum, tools, sewing equipment, makeup, stoves, radiators, prefabricated structures, and more. Prime Minister Mark Carney said last week, when the Trump administration stops throwing shade and doing memes, talks can resume. President Trump responded,
19: "They need us. We don't need them. They've taken advantage of us for years, and it's time to stop."
18: Maine Senator Susan Collins says she's asked the administration to consider some exemptions to some of the tariffs to help small businesses. Jessica Rosenthal, Fox News.
17: Authorities say a wave of attacks by the Iranian-backed Houthis on Saudi Arabia has left 73 civilians wounded. Spokesman for the Saudi-led coalition fighting in Yemen said the rebels have targeted civilian and economic facilities in several Saudi cities, along with Saudi oil facilities and tankers in the Red Sea. Tehran towing a more threatening military stance in the Strait of Hormuz.
5: And Iran says it's going to create an exclusion zone in the Strait of Hormuz. They want to control what ships enter and leave the strait. Here's the head of Iran's National Security Council.
7: Any ship that enters this area with the intention of passing through the Strait of Hormuz and is identified will be placed in our sanctions list.
5: This move by Iran comes after the U.S. hit 3 Iranian oil tankers on Saturday. The U.S. attacks were in response, retaliation for an Iranian attack. Iran tried to hit 2 U.S. warships in the region. While that attack failed with ballistic missiles, many saw it as a dangerous escalation because it was not commercial shipping being targeted, but U.S. warships.
17: Fox's Steve Harrigan. 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
17: New Hampshire voters head to the polls today to decide who will face off for a Senate seat that's being vacated. Here's Fox's Grinnell Scott.
20: The most watched primaries will decide who faces off in November for the U.S. Senate seat Democrat Jeanne Shaheen announced earlier this year she would give up. Democratic Congressman Chris Pappas will face off against Democratic Socialist Karishma Mansour, while on the Republican side, two former U.S. Senators, John E. Sununu and Scott Brown, will seek their party's nomination. Republican Governor Kelly Ayotte seeks a second term in office. In New Hampshire, the governor's term is 2 years, not four. Primaries will also set the November races for both of the state's U.S. House seats. Grinnell Scott, Fox News.
17: Hawaii bracing for Hurricane Lowell.
21: We are very concerned now because the track has shifted a little to the right, to the east. So that puts us now in a hurricane warning here on Kauai and Niihau. And that means we could get hurricane force wind gusts up here of 75 miles an hour. We're going to get blasted here later tonight. Satellite presentation, it is slowly weakening now down to 115, low end Cat 3, expected to come by here as a Cat 2, but still with enough ferocity that we could, those winds and certainly rainfall totals on the mountaintops will end up being 12 to 15 inches. Also, the surge. They increased the surge forecast 2 to 4 feet. Everybody is waiting for it. They're preparing. And it still doesn't look like it's going to make landfall or be a direct hit.
17: Fox Weather's Mike Seidel reporting in Alex Gibney's new documentary, Musk, making its premiere at the Venice Film Festival. The nearly four-hour-long film explores the power and influence of the world's richest man. The trailer for the movie calls the entrepreneur possibly the greatest living inventor, a real-life Iron Man, and a man who has lost his mind. The film is expected to hit U.S. cinemas on October 16th. I'm Sue Guzman. This is Fox News.
22: Here's your WHOP Weather Center forecast. 93 today, under mainly clear skies, south winds 5 to 10 miles an hour. Mainly clear again tonight, lows level off around 72. Daytime highs approaching 95. Tomorrow, lots of sunshine. 91 Thursday, with thunderstorms likely. 88 Friday, storms continue. That's the forecast from the WHOP Weather Center. I'm meteorologist Megan Mulford. Right now, it's 72 degrees.
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1: This update is brought to you by Ash Brunson's All Clean. A woman and three children were injured in a crash on Bradshaw Road Sunday morning near the intersection of John Reeves Road. They were transported to Vanderbilt Health Clarksville for treatment. The search for those responsible for theft of telecommunications equipment continues across multiple counties, even after 51-year-old Cole Duncan of Cadiz and 50-year-old Brent McKinney of Dawson Springs were both served with warrants in relation to investigation into those thefts. Additional arrests are likely. Former Governor Matt Bevin has been ordered to spend up to 60 days in jail. A Jefferson County judge handed down the sentence on Friday after Bevin was arrested on a contempt of court charge in Bourbon County the evening before. My name is Hannah Hagman for WHOP.
2: Here's your WHOP Weather Center forecast. 93 today, under mainly clear skies, south winds 5 to 10 miles an hour. Mainly clear again tonight, lows level off around 72. Daytime highs approaching 95. Tomorrow, lots of sunshine. 91 Thursday, with thunderstorms likely. 88 Friday, storms continue. That's the forecast from the WHOP Weather Center. I'm meteorologist Megan Mulford. Right now, it's 72 degrees.
3: This is a Bloomberg Money Minute. U.S. retail diesel prices hit the highest since mid-2022, topping a peak seen during the early stages of the Iran war to approach a record. The national average pump price has climbed to $5.78 a gallon, up more than 53% since the war with Iran started in late February. This comes as Vice President Vance says he would not describe the conflict in Iran as a war, given that major combat operations ended several weeks ago. The U.S. did launch new strikes on Iran in response to attacks on oil tankers, prompting Iran to target U.S. bases in the region, and 18 U.S. service members have died since the conflict started. Stocks Thursday rose the most in a month as Federal Reserve Governor Christopher Waller said he'd be willing to support holding rates steady if price pressures continue to show signs of easing. The dollar hit its lowest since May and Bitcoin topped $80,000. Fed officials will meet again on September 15th and 16th after leaving rates steady for five straight meetings this year. Matt Piper, Bloomberg Radio.
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5: Fox News, I'm Ted Linder. The investigation continues in Miami after that deadly cargo plane crash Sunday killed at least five people.
6: We were able to recover the flight data recorder and the cockpit voice recorder that is going back to the NTSB.
5: The plane overshooting the runway when it crashed. NTSB Chair Jennifer Homendy there. The jet was operated for Amazon by 21 Air Cargo. And Special Envoy Steve Witkoff and Jared Kushner visiting Russia and Ukraine this weekend in a bid to restart negotiations.
7: President Trump's envoys Steve Witkoff and Jared Kushner returning from a trip that started in Moscow and continued into Ukraine. The envoys say they had, quote, meaningful discussions in Kyiv about Ukraine peace talks. It's their latest push to end more than 4.5 years of Russia's full-scale invasion.
5: Fox's Marion Rafferty. 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

0: from Italy into the United States in July. Shifting gears, Wall Street reopens for business following a three-day holiday weekend with the situation in the Middle East and tariffs front and center. America in the Morning's Jeff McKay watching the markets.
1: While Wall Street will only have four trading days this week due to the Labor Day holiday, it will still be a busy week. On Thursday, the government releases its August report for inflation at the wholesale level. That's called the Producer Price Index, or the PPI. It provides details on prices for businesses before they can pass along the cost to consumers. On Friday, the U.S. will release the Consumer Price Index for the month of August. The CPI is closely watched and provides details on price changes for specific grocery items, as well as furniture, clothing, and other categories. It also details price changes for services ranging from car maintenance to travel and restaurant dining. These two reports will help give Wall Street and the Federal Reserve a much clearer picture of inflation's direction. The current rate of inflation remains above 3% and is squeezing households and businesses, and energy prices are still heading higher. Inflation is also outpacing wage growth, putting more strain on households. All of this will impact the Federal Reserve, who will be meeting this month on interest rates. UBS is now reporting that they believe the Fed will raise interest rates two times before the end of the year, a move that will certainly anger the White House and President Trump, who has been demanding lower interest rates. I'm Jeff McKay.
0: Volkswagen has struck a deal with an Israeli investment firm to turn a car plant into a defense facility. That, according to CNN Business, the deal will also preserve jobs at the site where vehicle production is due to end next year, offering a blueprint for other Volkswagen factories at risk of closure. 24 after. When we return on America in the Morning, young crypto scammers face the music after these messages.
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0: It's 26 after. America in the Morning continues. Party's over for a group of young crypto scammers as their alleged ringleader goes before a judge this week. Correspondent Jennifer King reports.
9: 22-year-old Malone Lam, an eighth-grade dropout from Singapore, appears in a Washington, D.C. court this Tuesday. He's expected to be the 11th defendant to plead guilty as the ringleader of a staggering $240 million theft of cryptocurrency. Prosecutors say once convicted, sentencing guidelines suggest Lam be given a minimum of 14 years in prison. The co-conspirators, young men in their late teens and early 20s, duped a man identified as Victim 7 into turning over the virtual keys to his crypto holdings in 2024. After laundering the money, they they went on a

0: parents, we have a million things running through our minds. 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
8: Thanks for being with us. A new crop of TV shows is taking a more skeptical and sinister view of Silicon Valley, questioning the motives of tech giants and their founders. It's a story by Joe Flint at the Wall Street Journal. Joe, what do we have?
9: Well, basically, there's some shows coming on. It's not that tech is a new thing for Hollywood to explore, but I had noticed a couple shows that seem to be portraying the tech titans in less of the sort of ambitious, almost altruistic, building a better way of life for everyone, to really more like characters from, say, a Succession. Characters who might be driven more by dominance, control, wealth, more personal ambition than virtuous ambition.
8: Okay. So one of these shows that you mentioned here is Cupertino, which is, I believe, due out in October on CBS. What's that about?
9: Cupertino is sort of a classic David and Goliath type legal drama. The quick premise is that an executive at a tech company is squeezed out of his job, basically under dubious circumstances. And his initial thought is to sue the company, of course, to right the horrible wrong that's been done to him. But his own lawyer tells him, you know, you can't go up against these giants. And he then sort of stumbles into opening up his own law firm, where he takes on cases that are speaking up for sort of the little folks of tech who get squashed by the big companies, ripped from the headlines of Silicon Valley. So, you know, the show explores subjects like

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0: Is one rat, there will be a lot more. And once a female starts reproducing, she can have 15,000 descendants within her year-long lifespan. An Arizona company called Synestech has developed birth control for rats that will stop the rodents from ever having grandkids. Ken Siegel is the company CEO. He says their EPA-registered rat contraceptive is called ContraPest. The concoction is like a rat milkshake.
3: It's a liquid product. Rats actually love it. It is in a bait station that's only accessible to rats. They drink it, and in the case of both males and female rats, they become incapable of reproducing. And the effect lasts for 50 to 70 days. Rat actually lives around a year, but that effect, as long as they continue to consume it, stays for the rest of their lives.
0: Siegel says the contraceptive has reduced rat populations by up to 95% in a wide variety of urban and agricultural settings. The rat downfall is accelerated by combining it with other integrated pest management solutions.
3: 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You also need to focus on exclusion, removing refuse, etc. And then ContraPest will take those results, dramatically improve them. And the critical difference is once the population goes down, as long as you continue to use ContraPest, the population will come back and you can eventually wean yourself off of the more toxic solutions.
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6: Here's your WHOP Weather Center forecast. Highs around 93 today, under mainly clear skies, south winds 5 to 10 miles an hour. Lows around 72 tonight, mainly clear, 95 tomorrow. Low 90s Thursday with thunderstorms likely. Cooler Friday with highs in the upper 80s. Storms continue. That's the forecast from the WHOP Weather Center. I'm meteorologist Megan Mulford. Right now, 74.
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9: Thanks for spending time with us, and welcome into Tuesday, September 8th. Gordon Deal with Dom Savino, who's in for Nicole Murray. Some of our top stories and headlines, the five people killed by an Amazon cargo plane that crashed in Miami, were all in vehicles that were struck on the ground. Retaliatory tariffs from Canada take effect today on $20 billion worth of U.S. goods like golf clubs and cheese, fishing rods. Houthis in Yemen today attacked energy sites in Saudi Arabia, injuring more than 70 people. And the school crossing guard in Las Vegas being hailed a hero after protecting a mom and two kids from a speeding car. That story in about 20 minutes. Two pieces of recent analysis capture the decline of the United States in different ways. We get analysis from Rick Newman, writing for the Pinpoint Press. Rick, what are they?
10: What's happening in bond markets is important. It's not a crisis. Everybody should know that. But one well-known economist, Torsten Slok, said the Federal Reserve no longer controls long-term interest rates. And that is a change. That is a fundamental change in the way financial markets have operated for the last 30 years. And another one was a piece in foreign policy, why the United States keeps losing wars. We don't lose every war, but we are not winning the Iran war, and that is hanging over us right now. And to my mind, you know, America is, I don't want to say America's in decline because I'm not a doomer, but I think America is changing. And, you know, given that we now have a $40 trillion national debt, it's not the number that matters, but relative to the size of the economy, financial markets are starting to tell us that it's too much. That is what is going on in the bond market right now, is interest rates are going up because there's too much federal debt and other types of debt. And we need to start thinking about a future or perhaps a present in which the United States doesn't get to call the shots anymore in terms of arranging the global economy to benefit itself more than anybody else. The Federal Reserve, we may not be able to control interest rates the way we have in the past. And, you know, 15, 20 years, it could even be 5 years from now. I think we could have things could be very different in the United States.
9: How is it that this Torsten Slok said that it's the market, not the Fed, that controls long term interest rates?
10: It's complicated. And this is not an hour long podcast, but when you have an hour long podcast, we'll do it. But I mean, to try to simplify, since the Great Recession, basically in 2008 and 2009, the Federal Reserve has been able to intervene in financial markets in a fairly complex way that has allowed it to lower long-term interest rates. That's not the short-term rates the Fed sets directly. It's long-term rates such as the 10-year Treasury rate, and that affects mortgage rates, business loans, consumer loans, and things like that. And it has basically kept those interest rates artificially low ever since the Great Recession. So that's more than almost 20 years, really. And it's starting to look like it just can't do that anymore. This is what people are talking about when you hear something's going on in the bond market. It's that the bond market is taking over and pushing up interest rates, kind of disregarding the Federal Reserve and also the Treasury Department. So this is not a problem for most people. I mean, most people don't go out and get a loan every month. I mean, you might get a mortgage once every 20 years or something like that. But here's when I think this is going to matter, Gordon. We are going to have another recession. We've gotten used to every time we have a recession, Congress floods the zone with fiscal stimulus. Last recession, we had basically $5 trillion worth of fiscal stimulus, and that was all borrowed money. I don't think we're going to be able to do that next time because the market is not going to be cool with $5 trillion of new Treasury debt coming onto the market. And I think that's going to constrain the government's ability to stimulate our way out of the next recession. So that doesn't mean disaster. It means when we have another recession, it could last longer. We could have unemployment going higher than it would otherwise go. And it gets back to this theme that the United States is giving up its ability to call the shots a little bit.
9: Solutions here, Rick.
10: Get the debt under control.
9: How?
10: That's it.
9: How?
10: It's going to be a combination of spending cuts and tax hikes. I mean, I'll give you one example. So we know that Social Security is going to start running short of money in a few years. There's one thing that Congress could do on that, which is to just either raise or eliminate the income cap at which you pay Social Security. So right now you only pay Social Security tax. I think the cap is around $180,000 of income. You could raise that to $500,000, you could raise it to $1 million, or you could eliminate it altogether. So if somebody makes $23 million a year, they're paying Social Security tax on that entire amount. That would go a long way toward rectifying Social Security.
9: Thanks, Rick. Rick Newman, founder of The Pinpoint Press. 20 minutes now in front of the hour on This Morning, America's First News. Coming up next, a laughable attempt at a car break-in.
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21: Here's your WHOP Weather Center forecast. Highs around 93 today, under mainly clear skies, south winds 5 to 10 miles an hour. Lows around 72 tonight, mainly clear, 95 tomorrow. Low 90s Thursday with thunderstorms likely. Cooler Friday with highs in the upper 80s. Storms continue. That's the forecast from the WHOP Weather Center. I'm meteorologist Megan Mulford. Right now, 74.
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9: Thanks for spending time with us. Welcome into Tuesday. It is time now for the mic drop with this morning's Mike Gavin.
22: Good morning. Well, we know that lots of us have started to use AI to plan our trips and show us the most effective way to get around our destinations, but this might be your sign to look twice at that AI-generated itinerary before you leap. This after three California hikers who used Google Gemini to plan their Mount Shasta climb had to be rescued after becoming stranded in a steep canyon. After the rescue, the hikers told a sheriff's deputy they relied heavily on Gemini for information about the route and advice on what to pack. Authorities said the AI assistant recommended the group bring less food and water than they needed for what was initially expected to be an 8-hour climb. Instead, the outing stretched into a multi-day ordeal. The county sheriff's office described the hikers' reliance on AI as a critical misstep and urged climbers to get information directly from local authorities before heading onto Mount Shasta.
9: What? Yeah. I don't understand. Like, Mount Shasta is no joke. It's like a volcano. volcano
22: yeah,
9: in Northern California.
22: 14,000 feet or something like that. Yeah.
9: If you're planning an eight-hour climb, you, to me, are probably not novices, right? Yeah. This is not some trail, you know, where you bring your dog and you have a picnic.
22: Right.
9: Right? So if you're planning an eight-hour hike on Mount Shasta, you're probably an experienced hiker or climber.
22: You would hope so,
9: the fact that you would lean on Google Gemini, which is giving you or recommending less water and snacks than usual, makes zero sense.
22: Yeah.
9: Just zero. It's almost like read the signs on the highway. You don't need Google Maps all the time. Just read the signs. For these guys, just lean on your experience.
22: Right, right. Yeah.
9: Bring the extra canola bar and water. You're going to need it.
22: Yeah, this definitely shouldn't have been their first rodeo. And if it was, I guess that was their first problem.
9: That'd be another.
22: They were inexperienced.
9: Yes.
22: And maybe they thought, we'll just, you know, AI will just tell us what to do.
9: Yeah, because anybody can just handle an eight-hour climb on, you know, Mount Shasta.
22: Yeah.
9: Jeez.
22: Come
9: on, use your common sense.
22: When in doubt, bring a little extra, okay?
9: Right.
22: The next time, for sure. And here's someone else who got stuck in a rough spot, but in a much more low-tech, dumb criminal kind of way. A would-be car thief in Chile got stuck upside down with his legs dangling outside after trying to squeeze through a vehicle's sunroof. Municipal security cameras captured the bizarre attempted break-in. The suspect tried to climb headfirst into the car's sunroof, but became completely wedged upside down. Local authorities arrived shortly after the municipal monitors spotted the mishap, rescuing him from his awkward position, only to take him straight into custody. Social media commenters plastered the comments section with crying laughing emojis. Many ripped the utter stupidity at his attempted theft, even for a dumb criminal. One lamented the fact that this wasn't a Waymo car, thinking about how funny it would have been if it had driven off with the thief's legs still dangling above it.
9: That's a great take.
22: Yeah.
9: That's a great take.
22: That would have been a good one.
9: Just parading the guy like downtown for all to see.
22: Yeah.
9: Busted.
22: In that case, we'd be very much pro-robot and pro-AI.
9: Yes.
22: You know, we generally have anti-takes during this segment, but we'd be all for it in this situation.
9: Right. It's some random town in downtown Chile would have been great.
22: Yeah.
9: Just the embarrassment, the humiliation. Oh, man.
22: That takes a lot of chutzpah, I feel like, to try to break into a car through a sunroof.
9: That way.
22: A lot of confidence in your abilities to even like attempt something like that.
9: And confidence in what, your waistline also?
22: Well, that as well. I mean, there were some people who said, you know, maybe if he was a few pounds lighter, he would have squeezed his way through. I don't know.
9: Thanks, Mike. 13 minutes now in front of the hour on This Morning, America's First News.
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23: Good morning. This is a WHOP Sports Update brought to you by Chick-fil-A. I'm Joe Wilson. Well, the Labor Day weekend break is over. Area soccer and volleyball teams return to action tonight. In soccer, the Christian County Lady Colonels will put their three-match winning streak on the line at the Stadium of Champions as they take on Caldwell County. Meanwhile, University Heights Academy soccer teams are both in action tonight in Mayfield. The girls' game is scheduled to start at 5:30, followed by the boys' match at 7. In boys' soccer tonight, Christian County is scheduled to play at Murray at 7 o'clock. In volleyball tonight, Heritage Christian Academy is scheduled to play at Livingston Central. That one also set for a 7 p.m. start. In college football last night, it was number 20 SMU over Florida State, 27-24. And the Titans are hoping their top linebacker escaped a major injury over Labor Day weekend. The team announced Monday that Cedric Gray was placed in the league's concussion protocol after getting into a UTV accident. And the St. Louis Cardinals were walked off by the Giants 5-4 in 11 innings last night. That's sports. I'm Joe Wilson reporting.
21: Here's your WHOP Weather Center forecast. Highs around 93 today, under mainly clear skies, south winds 5 to 10 miles an hour. Lows around 72 tonight, mainly clear. 95 tomorrow. Low 90s Thursday with thunderstorms likely.
0: cooler Friday with highs in the upper 80s. Storms continue. That's the forecast from the WHOP Weather Center. I'm meteorologist Megan Mulford. Right now, 74.
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9: Thanks for being with us. Lessons learned. Wimbledon does not plan to allow an influx of influencers next year in hopes of avoiding the issues that have given a black eye to this year's U.S. Open, currently ongoing, which has seen matches interrupted by people taking photographs using bright lighting and making too much noise during points, drawing player complaints. In addition to traditional journalists and broadcasters, the tournament this year gave official accreditation to 100 content creators. Meanwhile, everyday Americans are growing increasingly annoyed by social media influencer stunts. Fox News says at the World Cup, a pair of Argentinian YouTube content creators were arrested, charged with interference at a sporting event after authorities said they bypassed three layers of security. At Six Flags, a YouTuber named Alan Farrell was banned for life not long after posting a viral video that appeared to show him trying to eat chicken nuggets while riding a famous roller coaster at Cedar Point in Sandusky, Ohio. 8 minutes now in front of the hour. On This Morning, America's First News. Once again, here's Dom Savino.
25: And now, the three big things you need to know. Number one.
26: Investigators say Miami International Airport does not have a common system of crushable material at the end of a runway to stop planes. NTSB Chair Jennifer Homendy weighed in on the missing safety system while revealing details about the Amazon cargo jet that killed five people when it overshot the airport's runway over the weekend.
27: Whether that would have helped prevent this tragedy, and should the EMAS be everywhere at every airport, that will be a key part of our investigation.
26: Investigators found the plane ended up 1,300 feet past the runway before bursting into flames.
25: Number two.
26: 3.5 hours north on Florida's east coast, a pilot was killed in Titusville when a small plane experienced an engine failure. Interim Police Chief T.J. Wright.
28: It's unknown exactly what caused the plane to go down or anything like that, but the initial reports was the plane made contact with the power lines.
26: The solo pilot has been identified as Dr. Michael Hood from Tennessee.
25: Number three.
26: At least two people were killed by Russian airstrikes on Ukraine's capital Kyiv as the countries resumed fighting after pausing for a few days while the U.S. envoy held talks. President Trump's son-in-law Jared Kushner and special envoy Steve Witkoff traveled to each country with a proposal to end the four-year-long conflict. Canada's retaliatory tariffs on U.S. goods went into effect this morning. The tariffs target $20 billion worth of American-made products, from milk and cheese to perfume and aluminum foil. Now, President Trump is calling for a boycott of Canada's Bombardier jets, threatening to stop the sale of its planes not made in the U.S. The silver screen shined this summer thanks to blockbuster films like the Spider-Man sequel and The Odyssey.
29: You're a man who needs to control his fate. But you cannot control this.
30: No one could stand between me and home, not even the gods.
26: New data shows it was the highest grossing summer ever at the box office. Theaters raked in $4.7 billion from the start of May through Labor Day. And Gordon, one other reason it's been a great summer for movie theaters? Popcorn. AMC reports its food delivery sales are up almost 50% from last year. That's after it started selling its popcorn on delivery sites like DoorDash and Grubhub. The Mega Bag offering is an oversized portion packaged for takeout with a side of buttery topping, typically selling on apps for $25 before fees and tips.
9: For popcorn?
26: Yeah, $25 for popcorn.
9: And how big is this thing?
26: It's a Mega Bag.
9: Mega Bag. That's all we need to know, is it's the Mega Bag.
26: Yeah. So it may extend up to your knee-ish. It's a healthy portion.
9: Got to call the neighborhood. Come on in. Help me with the Mega Bag. Thanks, Dom. 6 minutes in front of the hour.
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9: Thanks for being with us. A crossing guard in Las Vegas is being celebrated for stepping in to protect the mother and her two kids from a potentially catastrophic incident. Fox 5 Vegas says Kayla Leon Guerrero was walking hand-in-hand with her 5-year-old daughter and her 11-year-old son was in tow when a car stopped less than 10 feet from hitting them in the crosswalk. Jake Garcia provided the news outlet with dash cam footage of the moment that All City Management Services crossing guard Richard Jones stepped in the path of the speeding car to protect the family. Jones believes the car was going 35 in a 15 school zone. The family plans to make Jones a gift basket that includes restaurant gift certificates, a neck fan for that Las Vegas heat, and a handwritten thank you note. For Dom Savino and Mike Gavin, I'm Gordon Deal. Thanks for listening to This Morning, America's First News.

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1: Good morning. This is a WHOP Sports Update brought to you by Chick-fil-A. I'm Joe Wilson. Well, the Labor Day weekend break is over. Area soccer and volleyball teams return to action tonight. In soccer, the Christian County Lady Colonels will put their three-match winning streak on the line at the Stadium of Champions as they take on Caldwell County. Meanwhile, University Heights Academy soccer teams are both in action tonight in Mayfield. The girls' game is scheduled to start at 5:30, followed by the boys' match at 7. In boys' soccer tonight, Christian County is scheduled to play at Murray at 7 o'clock. In volleyball tonight, Heritage Christian Academy scheduled to play at Livingston Central. That one also set for a 7 p.m. start. In college football last night, it was number 20 SMU over Florida State, 27-24. And the Titans are hoping their top linebacker escaped a major injury over Labor Day weekend. The team announced Monday that Cedric Gray was placed in the league's concussion protocol after getting into a UTV accident. And the St. Louis Cardinals were walked off by the Giants 5-4 in 11 innings last night. That's sports. I'm Joe Wilson reporting.
2: 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Approximately 300 participants from 9 counties are expected to take part in 3 days of friendly competition, recreation, and fellowship. The Pinerol Games are coordinated by the Hopkinsville Division of Parks and Recreation. The 2026 Pinerol Games are made possible through the generous support of the following sponsors: Pinerol Area Development District Area Agency on Aging, the neighborhood at Hopkinsville, Pinerol 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

0: One is like, it could be that the people in the dry cleaners are using it for all sorts of kind of side issues of like business questions, or maybe even like, what happens if I get spaghetti sauce on linen? But people in like a medical office, they can't just plug in certain things into AI because of HIPAA laws or other sorts of regulations. So it's showing the march of AI in the workplaces. It's there's still a lot we don't know.
1: Meanwhile, there's still plenty of anxiety and distrust, it would seem.
0: I talked to one of the researchers about this. I said, what does this show about that? And he's like, well, it really kind of shows we're still in the early innings of this, because we have just like such shallow adoption in a wide range of places. It remains to be seen like how much deeper it goes.
1: Thanks, Andy. Andrew Keschner, personal finance reporter at MarketWatch. 30 minutes now after the hour on This Morning, America's First News. 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
3: And I'm Hannah Hagman reporting. Enjoy the brief break in the heat to start the week off, as heat index values look to bounce right back up into the triple digits in the midweek. A cold front will try to push through the region Thursday, bringing rain and storm chances that might offer us another break from our oppressive heat. Students in Christian County have been in school for almost 3 weeks already, and Superintendent Chris Bensel is pleased with how the school year has started off so far. Community members have had a chance to see the new Christian County High School for themselves recently, as community tours have been taking place. Bensel says the tours have been well attended so far, and if you've missed out, don't worry, because there's another tour set for September 12th from 3 to 5 p.m.
4: And again, we had over 100 people from 4 to 6 at the high school show up for tour. Then we have one more scheduled for September 12th from 3 to 5. And based upon, requests, we'll continue them maybe later after fall break when it's a little cooler. Some people might not want to get out in the heat. So maybe we'll have some more after fall break. But overall, it's been a great initiative and idea by Ken Carver and his team, and it's been a great reception and great attendance by the community.
3: The search for those responsible for theft of telecommunications equipment continues across multiple counties, even after 51-year-old Cole Duncan of Cadiz and 50-year-old Brent McKinney of Dawson Springs were both served with complaint warrants that came from an investigation into those thefts that began in Lyon County in July. Numerous areas in Christian, Caldwell, Hopkins, Lyon, Trigg, and Webster counties have been impacted. I'm Hannah Hagman.
5: Here's your WHOP Weather Center forecast. Highs around 93 today, under mainly clear skies, south winds 5 to 10 miles an hour. Lows around 72 tonight, mainly clear, 95 tomorrow. Low 90s Thursday, with thunderstorms likely. Cooler Friday, with highs in the upper 80s, storms continue. That's the forecast from the WHOP Weather Center. I'm meteorologist Megan Mulford. Right now, 74.
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8: On the eve of a new season, the Patriots and All-Pro Christian Gonzalez agree on a new contract. ESPN reports it's a 4-year, $135 million extension, the richest deal ever for a DB. The Patriots open tomorrow at Seattle. College football, after a power outage delay of more than 2 hours, number 20 SMU opened with a 27-24 win at Florida State. The Mustangs win despite committing 4 turnovers. Baseball news, Yankee slugger Aaron Judge, out 3 months with a fractured rib, has been activated from the injured list. Judge expected to play tonight. when the Yankees host Colorado. On the field, the Dodgers won 6-3 over the Reds. Teoscar Hernandez, the big blow, a three-run sixth-inning homer. Dodger manager Dave Roberts.
9: This last 7 or 8 days, there really hasn't been a better player out there, you know, so it's just really good to see that. 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
8: 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I'm Matt McCoy.
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1: Thanks for being with us. Welcome into Tuesday, September 8th. Gordon Deal with Dom Savino in for Nicole Murray. Some of our top stories and headlines, the 5 people killed by an Amazon cargo plane that crashed in Miami were all in vehicles that were struck on the ground. Retaliatory tariffs from Canada take effect today on $20 billion worth of U.S. goods like golf clubs and cheese. Houthis in Yemen today attacked energy sites in Saudi Arabia, injuring more than 70 people. If you missed it Sunday, President Trump appeared to suggest that New Mexico be named New America. And the strangers who cheered a little boy as he bravely jumped from a diving board at a pool in Texas. That story in about 20 minutes. Here's a sad state of affairs. The Wall Street Journal says companies are adopting new screening tactics to combat AI-assisted cheating and fraudulent candidates during remote job interviews. Here's Julie Belke, career strategist known as Julie on the Job. Julie, what's going on?
11: Companies are using AI to do, a lot of times, first-round interviews. But what they don't want is for you, as the interviewee, to use AI on your side of the interviewing table. So what they're doing is they're using AI and their process to help catch you, trick you, if, or at least uncover, if you are using AI to answer a question. So for instance, I'm sitting here and I get a question from an AI chatbot or something that says, tell me about a time when you, tell me about the most difficult situation you found yourself in or whatever. And if a real person is on the other side, and if I am on my side with one hand putting that answer into some sort of AI tool and coming out with a great answer, they can see me. They can see me looking over here. They can see me lose my attention. But if it's an AI tool on the other side, what they're doing is they're measuring, where are you looking? You know, where are you? Are you looking off to the side? Did you open another browser window?
1: Yeah.
11: And they have monitors that actually monitor the signals that your browser is putting out. And there's things like, do a scope of the room. And, you know, in the past, especially during COVID, we all pulled up those pretty backgrounds because we didn't want people to see our towels thrown everywhere. And in this case, they're saying, we don't want you to put up a fake background, because if you put a fake background up, then you could be kind of fighting fire with fire in some cases, saying, okay, who can play this game? And so there's a lot of, once one side figures this out, we're going to use AI to do our screening. You have to know, it's just like, and we've talked about this, when a company puts keystroke monitors on the company laptops, there will be the equal and opposite reaction will be there will be someone who develops tools to block it.
1: Mm. We're speaking with Julie Belke, career strategist we know as Julie on the Job. I guess, right, to a certain extent, this is a sign of how much we might cheat during job interviews and how much money is at stake with something like turnover, obviously, or fraud.
11: Yeah. I mean, the truth is, you want... The employer, at the very base of this, the employer wants to hire somebody who can come in and do the job effectively in their culture. That's the bottom line. If I had to say it in one sentence, hiring is about pain. Hiring is about something not getting done. The seeker, on the other hand, is trying to find something that will allow them to utilize their skills and experiences in a way that helps them grow their career. And so you've got, you know, so when we try to meet that in the middle with AI, we're kind of, things like culture fit are missing. I always say there's two things. Can I do the job, and can I do the job at your company? Those are two different things. And the resume a lot of times will say, yes, I at least am saying on my resume, I have the skills and qualifications to do the job. That's right there on the resume, if your resume is true. But there's been resume fraud for so long that people exaggerate their skills and experiences. But the piece of it that's really hard to ascertain for either side is are you going to be effective in our culture? Are you going to fit? And when it comes to hiring, that's the piece that nothing can do that as well as a well-trained human can, and a well-trained interviewee, to really determine, is this something that's going to be a mutual fit and that we're both going to be happy with, you know, after the first 6 months? And that's the piece that's always been confounding in interviews, because it's that certain kind of intangible beyond what's on the resume. Mm. So AI just makes it worse. It makes that gap even bigger.
1: Thanks, Julie. Julie Bauke, career strategist we know as Julie on the Job. If you've missed anything from today's show, there's an easy way to catch up. Just tell your Alexa, Siri, or Google to play This Morning with Gordon Deal. 20 minutes now in front of the hour. Coming up next, more evidence that scams don't have to be sophisticated to be effective.
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5: Here's your WHOP Weather Center forecast. Highs around 93 today, under mainly clear skies, south winds 5 to 10 miles an hour. Lows around 72 tonight, mainly clear, 95 tomorrow. Low 90s Thursday, with thunderstorms likely. Cooler Friday, with highs in the upper 80s, storms continue. That's the forecast from the WHOP Weather Center. I'm meteorologist Megan Mulford. Right now, 74.
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19: Mm-hmm.
1: Thanks for spending time with us. Welcome into Tuesday. It is time now for the mic drop with this morning's Mike Gavin.
19: Good morning. Well, we're certainly hoping this isn't becoming a trend, but it appears another player has pretended to be a pro athlete for attempted financial gain. We told you about the guy who became infamous recently for posing as a 49ers player in order to trick women into giving him money for investments. Now a more low-tech scam in Georgia. A man allegedly stole a $90,000 BMW SUV from a hotel by convincing valet workers that he was a professional basketball player who owned the car. Surveillance footage caught the suspect walking through the hotel lobby, removing belongings from a white Audi, then showing a valet ticket for a gray 2026 BMW X5 parked at the Hyatt Regency Savannah. Reportedly, the suspect told the valet he was a professional basketball player who had multiple cars parked at the hotel. Once he was inside the BMW, he drove off. The car that was stolen was given out as a loaner vehicle to a guest staying at the hotel. At last check, neither the car nor the fake pro hoops player had been found.
1: Oh, wow.
19: Yeah. So
1: it's still out there.
19: Apparently still on the loose.
1: Wow. I thought that the vehicle would just be easy to track with any measures of different technology inside it.
19: I think they said they did sort of track. At one point, they did find its location via a tracker. But again, I don't think they actually were able to catch up to the car or the driver as of yet.
1: I got to be honest, Mike. If I swiped a $90,000 new BMW SUV, I'm not that eager to abandon it either.
19: Yeah.
1: I'm keep it around.
19: Yeah.
1: I like this thing.
19: See how long you can keep this thing going.
1: Yeah.
19: I mean, you know, that's why you stole it, I assume.
1: Right.
19: You know, you thought it was a cool car. Now, perhaps at some point he might want to sell it and recoup his investment here.
1: Right.
19: But for a little while anyway, you're going to want to tool around town with it.
1: Right. I don't want to impress the neighbors. I'm not stealing a Toyota Corolla. I'm right. going for the BMW SUV.
19: Yeah. And, you know, not everyone likes to make a big deal about their birthday, but it's hard to ignore those ones that end in zeros. San Francisco 49ers defensive coordinator Raheem Morris celebrated one of those last week, or did he? The 49ers left for their season opening game in Australia last Wednesday, September 2nd, and Morris's 50th birthday was September 3rd. Unfortunately, the team plane crossed the international dateline during the flight and didn't land until the morning of September 4th, essentially skipping September 3rd altogether. Social media commenters had lots of laughs and jokes, with many joking that this officially makes Morris a 49er for life.
1: Because he was about to turn 50,
19: is that what it was? Yeah, you see what they did there? Yeah.
1: So, maybe he just celebrates double next year?
19: You could do that.
1: 51 and 50 together?
19: Yeah, yeah. You know, some people say, like, you know, forever, they're always 29. You know, how old are you? Oh, 29. I've been 29 for, you know, 30 straight years.
1: Yeah.
19: And he can just be 49 forever at this point. I think he's allowed.
1: A valid case.
19: Yeah.
1: That is a funny story, actually. That's really good.
19: Yep, sorry. No birthday this year.
1: Sorry, Raheem. Maybe next year.
19: Yeah.
1: Thank you, Mike. 13 minutes now in front of the hour. On This Morning, America's First News.
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3: This update is brought to you by Ash Brunson's All Clean. A woman and three children were injured in a crash on Bradshaw Road at the intersection of John Reeves Road Sunday morning. Drought conditions are returning this week across portions of Kentucky. Last week, more than 99% of the state was drought-free, but the latest update from the U.S. Drought Monitor shows that has decreased to only 86%. I'm Hannah Hagman.
5: Here's your WHOP Weather Center forecast. Highs around 93 today, under mainly clear skies, south winds 5 to 10 miles an hour. Lows around 72 tonight, mainly clear.
0: 95 tomorrow. Low 90s Thursday with thunderstorms likely. Cooler Friday with highs in the upper 80s. Storms continue. That's the forecast from the WHOP Weather Center. I'm meteorologist Megan Mulford. Right now, 74.
4: Good morning. This is a WHOP Sports Update brought to you by Chick-fil-A. I'm Joe Wilson. Well, the Labor Day weekend break is over. Area soccer and volleyball teams return to action tonight. In soccer, the Christian County Lady Colonels will put their three-match winning streak on the line at the Stadium of Champions as they take on Caldwell County. Meanwhile, University Heights Academy soccer teams are both in action tonight in Mayfield. The girls' game is scheduled to start at 5:30, followed by the boys' match at 7. In boys' soccer tonight, Christian County is scheduled to play at Murray at 7 o'clock. In volleyball tonight, Heritage Christian Academy is scheduled to play at Livingston Central. That one also set for a 7 p.m. start. In college football last night, it was number 20 SMU over Florida State, 27-24. And the Titans are hoping their top linebacker escaped a major injury over Labor Day weekend. The team announced Monday that Cedric Gray was placed in the league's concussion protocol after getting into a UTV accident. And the St. Louis Cardinals were walked off by the Giants 5-4 in 11 innings last night. That's sports. I'm Joe Wilson reporting.
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1: Thanks for spending time with us. Welcome into Tuesday. Wimbledon does not plan to allow an influx of influencers next year in hopes of avoiding the issues that have given a black eye to the current U.S. Open, which has seen matches interrupted by people taking photographs using bright lighting and making too much noise during points. The tournament gave official accreditation to 100 content creators. That's in addition to traditional journalists and broadcasters. Meanwhile, everyday Americans are growing increasingly annoyed by them. Fox News says in Nantucket, Massachusetts, an island accessible only by airplane or ferry, Four Winds Craft Guild recently hung a sign saying, "No influencers." The store owner, John Sylvia, told the New York Times, "Sometimes appears his store is a stage." His partner said people are taking pictures as they sip iced coffee and do shoe kicks. In Hudson Valley, New York, OpenAI hosted a group of content creators last month for a summer camp trip at Wildflower Farms. The retreat sparked controversy, with many blasting the nature-focused getaway, given concerns about the environmental toll of data centers needed to power AI. 9 minutes now in front of the hour. On This Morning, America's First News, here's Dom Savino.
10: And now, the three big things you need to know. Number one.
7: The Amazon cargo jet that killed five people at Miami International Airport ended up 1,300 feet past the runway. Officials found all of the victims were in two vehicles the plane struck Sunday before bursting into flames. NTSB Chair Jennifer Homendy says the investigation continues.
23: We'll have to interview the crew. We'll have to interview others. We're going to want to talk to crew members of flights that may have landed prior to this flight.
7: Investigators have recovered the jet's black box data recorders.
10: Number two.
7: The U.S. Coast Guard has joined the search off the Bahamas for a missing plane carrying four family members flying back home to Florida. Sylvie Larry says her uncle was the pilot.
24: We're asking for everyone out there to please help, whether it's by plane, by boat, any signs that you've noticed, to help us find them and bring them back alive.
7: The plane was also carrying the man's wife and two of his grandkids.
10: Number three.
7: At least two people were killed by Russian airstrikes on Ukraine's capital Kyiv as the countries resumed fighting after pausing for a few days while the U.S. envoy held talks with each of the country's leaders. President Trump's son-in-law Jared Kushner and special envoy Steve Witkoff were traveling with a proposal to end the more than four-year-long conflict. Iran has a new plan to stop ships from going through the Strait of Hormuz. It's announced a new restricted zone just outside the crucial waterway. Still, Energy Secretary Chris Wright tells Fox the U.S. Navy is helping oil tankers across.
25: We did indeed get just under 18 million barrels of crude in a 24-hour period earlier last week. And the running average right now is over 9 million barrels a day just on the waterborne routes.
7: Oil prices are up 2% after Iran-backed rebels launched new attacks on Saudi Arabia. More than 1,500 pounds of ready-to-eat pork products are being recalled because they may have been contaminated with listeria. The recall affects guanciale pork imported from Italy and sold in 8 states, including California, Texas, and New York. No Wi-Fi, no video boards, no game clocks, at least not ones you could see from the stands. Last night's SMU-Florida State football game was a throwback to a simpler time. A pregame power outage delayed kickoff by nearly 2 hours. Some power was eventually restored to the stadium, but the teams agreed to cut the fancy stuff to literally keep the lights on. SMU won on a late field goal, 27-24.
1: Fancy stuff? You know, that's like an affront to 3 other people in this room. Mike Gavin and Dave Duncan and myself were all public address announcers. There was no public address announcing at the game either.
7: Was there not?
1: Yeah. Fancy stuff. You think we're fancy? We're like essential parts of the game, Dom.
7: Yeah, it's important. I didn't realize, fairness, that there was no PA address. You could still be the announcer for the press box.
1: True.
7: Folks sitting in the press box.
1: Listen, you throw the window open, my voice is big enough to carry throughout the stadium.
7: Get the megaphone.
1: Got a big mouth right here. 6 minutes now in front of the hour.
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1: Thanks for being with us. A little boy's hesitation before jumping into a natural pool turned into a wholesome moment in the Texas State Capitol when an entire crowd began cheering for him. Was captured at Barton Springs Pool in Austin last weekend. The crowd at the Natural Springs Swimming Pool had gathered around when the little boy climbed onto the diving board overlooking the deep end. With his dad encouraging him and waiting in the water below, the boy finally takes the leap, sending the crowd into a huge celebration. The woman who captured the moment says strangers kept cheering on other nervous diving board jumpers throughout the day. Barton Springs Pool measures 3 acres in size, by the way, and is fed from underground springs with an average temperature of 68 to 70 degrees. It's located within Zilker Park. That'll do it for this hour. For Dom Savino and Mike Gavin, I'm Gordon Deal. 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
16: Dollar for dollar retaliation. I'm Dave Anthony, Fox News. That's what Canada did today with new tariffs in effect on American imports after trade talks broke down last month.
17: They range from 50% on milk and aluminum products to 25% on cheese and seafood, all the way down to industrial equipment. U.S. tariffs on Canadian goods cover wine, hockey equipment, and cement, among other things. And now President Trump is targeting private jet maker Bombardier, writing on Truth Social. No more selling Bombardier in the United States. Their products aren't good enough. Over 50% of their revenue comes from the United States. The president goes on to say that it's a company that lives off of American buyers, companies, and airports, and that they can't treat America like a piggy bank without building here.
16: Fox's Alexandria Hoff at the White House. Just south of the Canadian border, more polls are opening in New Hampshire, where it's primary day, and there's another socialist on the ballot.
18: The most watched primaries will decide who faces off in November for the U.S. Senate seat Democrat Jean Shaheen announced earlier this year she would give up. Democratic Congressman Chris Pappas will face off against Democratic Socialist Karishma Mansour, while on the Republican side, two former U.S. Senators, John E. Sununu and Scott Brown, will seek their party's nomination.
16: For Fox's Kunal Scott, Saudi Arabia is vowing to retaliate after Iran-backed Houthi militants went on the attack from Yemen, hitting facilities in several Saudi cities after also hitting oil tankers in the Red Sea. Oil prices up 2-3% this morning. Hurricane Lowell is brushing past Hawaii, where it's still in the middle of the night. The island of Kauai is closest and feeling the force. Fox Weather's Mike Seidel is there.
19: There is debris everywhere, rocks, boulders, trees. Power out is out to 92% of the 36,000 customers here on the island. We've had anywhere from 2 to 4 inches of rain down here at the coast, but up in the mountains, they've had just over a foot of rainfall.
16: Hurricane Lowell, a Category 2 storm, could also cause flooding on other Hawaiian islands. 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
16: 8 weeks before the midterm elections, Republicans want the Supreme Court to get involved as the Trump administration tries to salvage the president's executive order aiming to restrict mail-in voting. And there's also a fight in Missouri over congressional redistricting.
0: Missouri Republicans are urging the U.S. Supreme Court to allow newly drawn congressional districts to go forward, while opponents are arguing to keep the map on hold. Emergency filings over the weekend come as a deadline to send mail-in ballots to military and overseas voters is set for September 19th. Missouri Supreme Court blocked the Republican-drawn map and instead ordered a voter referendum on the proposal. The proposed map would give Republicans an advantage in 7 of the state's 8 congressional districts. In Washington, Jared Halpern, Fox News.
16: Why did the Amazon cargo plane overshoot the runway after a landing and smash into several vehicles? The National Transportation Safety Board is in Miami investigating Sunday's crash that left 5 people dead, 5 injured. Chairperson Jennifer Homendy says,
4: "We were able to recover the flight data recorder and the cockpit voice recorder that is going back to the NTSB."
16: Another museum burglarized in France almost a year after the jewel heist in Paris. Renoir paintings stolen early this morning.
7: Initially, 4 paintings created between 1886 and 1910 went missing from the Musée Renoir in Cagnes-sur-Mer on the French Riviera. 2 have since been found abandoned in the museum's garden. The thieves have not been caught. A large hole can be seen in the wire fence that surrounds the museum. According to the local mayor's office, the stolen artwork had a value of more than $10 million. He believes police sirens caused the thieves to flee the scene. Jonathan Savage, Fox News.
16: On Wall Street, it's mixed. NASDAQ futures are up slightly, but Dow futures are down more than 400 points. I'm Dave Anthony. This is Fox News.
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14: Boyle County fire officials have enacted an emergency open burn ban prohibiting all outdoor burning until regional moisture levels improve. Extended late summer dryness and falling humidity have elevated hazards across central Kentucky, according to state climate monitors over the land. Meanwhile, an Honor Flight Kentucky charter departing Lexington's Bluegrass Airport carried over 60 military veterans to Washington, D.C. memorials. The group tour included a small wreath ceremony at Arlington National Cemetery, where Somerset Navy veteran Hobart Withers received the Ambassador of Peace Medal presented by South Korean embassy representatives for his service in the historic Korean War. In Edmondson County, the 70th annual County Lions Club Fair has commenced its 5-day season in Brownsville. Enthusiastically, the celebration runs through Saturday night, featuring demolition derbies, tractor pulls, and an inaugural tough truck challenge. Nightly admission is $15, covering parking and unlimited midway carnival rides for families. The Kentucky Transportation Cabinet is advising South Central road trippers to prepare for weekly highway work zones. Bottlenecks include bridge deck rehabilitation on Interstate 165 in Butler County, where southbound traffic is shifted at the Green River bridges in a 55-mile speed zone. And land widening on U.S. 31 West bypass in Bowling Green, which squeezes travel to a single lane each way through 2027, where delays are highly anticipated on the commute. Finally, Lexington Fayette Animal Control has impounded a stray pair of peafowl at the Old Frankfort Pike Adoption Facility. Officers safely captured the colorful birds wandering through a residential area in the Port Royal neighborhood, but they don't know who they belong to. Owners can claim the escaped birds during standard business hours and return them to their home directly. Travis Laird.
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8: And good morning. This is WHOP News. 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My name is Hannah Hagman, reporting. Enjoy the brief break in the heat to start the week off as heat index values look to bounce right back up into the triple digits. A cold front will try to push through the region on Thursday, bringing rain and storms that might offer us another break from the oppressive heat as summer looks to maintain its tight hold as we head into the second week of September. A woman and 3 children were injured in a crash on Bradshaw Road Sunday morning. It happened around 11:15 a.m. at the intersection of Bradshaw and John Reeves Road in southern Christian County. A vehicle was crossing Bradshaw from John Reeves, and it reportedly pulled into the path of a northbound truck where the two collided. An adult female and 3 children were transported by Hopkinsville EMS to Vanderbilt Health Clarksville for treatment of injuries. Students in Christian County have been in school for almost 3 weeks already, and Superintendent Chris Bensel is pleased with how the school year has started off so far. The one thing he hasn't been happy with is the overbearing heat, as repeating heat waves have put pressure on cooling systems, outdoor activities, and especially on school buses taking children back home in the afternoons. Bensel says they're working hard to be as efficient as they can, so students are spending as little time as possible sitting on hot buses.
9: Thankfully, Trevor Hearn and his team have been on point on all of our facility HVAC situations and any issues we've had. I've not heard of anything crazy at any school. South Christian had one early on, and I think we alleviated the 2 classrooms that were without HVAC. And right now, we're in a good place. Hopefully, that continues for next week. Buses, you know, our goal is to get them on the bus and start the rolling of the buses so that the air can flow through the windows and naturally cool our students, and we provide water.
8: Community members have had a chance to see the new Christian County High School for themselves recently as community tours have been taking place. Bensel says those tours have been well attended so far, and if you've missed out, don't worry, because there is another tour set for September 12th from 3 to 5 p.m.
9: Team, and again, we had over 100 people from 4 to 6 at the high school show up for tours, and we have one more scheduled for September 12th from 3 to 5. And based upon, you know, the requests, we'll continue them maybe later after fall break when it's a little cooler. Some people might not want to get out in the heat. So maybe we'll have some more after fall break. But overall, it's been a great initiative and idea by Ken Carver and his team, and it's been a great reception and great attendance by the community.
8: The search for those responsible for theft of telecommunications equipment continues across multiple counties, even after 2 arrests were made in connection with recent thefts in Lyon County. 51-year-old Cole Duncan of Cadiz and 50-year-old Brent McKinney of Dawson Springs were both served with complaint warrants that came from an investigation that began in Lyon County in July. Numerous areas in Christian, Caldwell, Hopkins, Lyon, Trigg, and Webster counties have been impacted by a string of telecommunications thefts, and additional arrests are likely. The Christian County Water District has issued a boil water advisory in the area of Dawson Springs Road, effective immediately and until further notice. following a mainline break on Sunday. After isolating the leak with valves and conducting a repair, a boil water advisory was issued for the addresses of 1851 to 23524 Dawson Springs Road, along with all addresses on Logan Bennett Road, Eli Road, Clifty Shores Road, and No Outlet Road. This coming Friday is the 25th anniversary of the worst terror attacks that happened on American soil, and veterans of Foreign War Post 1913 in Hopkinsville are inviting the community to a remembrance ceremony at the VFW at 11 a.m. on Friday.
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21: Here's your WHOP Weather Center forecast. Daytime highs approaching 93. Today, under mainly clear skies, winds out of the south 5 to 10 miles an hour. Mainly clear skies again. Tonight, lows level off around 72. Daytime highs approaching 95. Tomorrow, mainly clear skies. Thunderstorms likely. Thursday and Friday. That's the forecast from the WHOP Weather Center. I'm meteorologist Megan Mulford. Right now, 74.
8: News continues on WHOP. Funeral services for 64-year-old David Story of Russellville will be at 1 p.m. on Thursday at Lamb Funeral Home, with a burial to follow in Peaceful Meadows Cemetery. Visitation will be on Thursday from 11 a.m. until the service hour at the funeral home. Funeral services for 75-year-old Janice Marie Wagner of Crofton will be at 1 p.m. on Wednesday at Dogwood Funerals and Cremations of Crofton. Burial will follow in Judges Chapel Cemetery. Visitation will be on Wednesday from 11 a.m. until the funeral hour at the funeral home. And memorial services for 61-year-old Bobby Joe Norfleet Jr. of Hopkinsville will be at noon on Monday at Dogwood Funerals and Cremations of Hopkinsville. Visitation will be that morning from 10 a.m. until the service hour at the funeral home. And that's been your news and your obituaries. For more news and information, you can visit us online on our new website at whopam.com. My name is Hannah Hagman for WHOP News.
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2: Good morning. This is a WHOP Sports Update brought to you by Chick-fil-A. I'm Joe Wilson. Well, the Labor Day weekend break is over, and area soccer and volleyball teams return to action tonight. In soccer, the Christian County Lady Colonels put their three-match winning streak on the line at the Stadium of Champions against Caldwell County. Meanwhile, University Heights Academy soccer teams are both in action tonight in Mayfield. The girls' game starts at 5:30, followed by the boys' match at 7. Christian County scheduled to play tonight at Murray in a boys' match at 7 p.m. Other boys' soccer matches in the area tonight, Tree County's at Henderson, Butler County's at Hopkins County Central, Foundation Christian at Todd County Central, Callaway County's at Caldwell County. In girls' soccer in the area tonight, Tree County's at Lyon County, Todd County Central's at Webster County, Callaway County's at Fort Campbell, Ohio County's at Madisonville North Hopkins. In volleyball tonight, Heritage Christian Academy scheduled to play at Livingston Central at 7 p.m. In other volleyball matches around the area tonight, Triggs at Fort Campbell, Lyon County's at Crittenden County, and Caldwell County goes to Hopkins County Central. Last night in NCAA football action, it was number 20 SMU over Florida State, 27-24. The Tennessee Titans are hoping their top linebacker escaped a major injury over Labor Day weekend. The team announced on Monday that Cedric Gray was placed in the league's concussion protocol after getting into a UTV accident. ESPN reports no alcohol or reckless driving led to the incident. Gray started almost every game last season and led the team in tackles with more than 160. The St. Louis Cardinals were walked off by the Giants 5-4 in 11 innings last night. Jose Fermin forced extras with a sacrifice fly in the ninth inning for St. Louis, which has dropped three of its last five. The three-game set resumes tonight. Airtime set for 7:50 p.m. on News Radio 99.3 FM and 1230 AM WHOP. The Cubs got edged by the Brewers 4-3 in their series opener for Milwaukee. The Reds came up short against the Dodgers after falling 6-3 in Los Angeles, and the Braves settled for a split against the Phillies after getting shut out 1-0 from Philadelphia. That's sports. I'm Joe Wilson reporting.
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5: People often will sit out midterm election years. There's no options of sitting out this year. You don't have an option unless you want this crazy agenda eliminating the presidency, the Senate, packing the courts or eliminating the courts, amnesty for illegals, abolishing ICE, abolishing borders, defunding the Department of War, ending all deportations, eliminating cash bail, establish a wealth tax on top of the high taxes you already pay. The Green New Deal is cradle to grave, womb to the tomb, communism, abolishing prisons and police, and public ownership of corporations. This is their version of the Bolshevik Revolution, for crying out loud. Wake up.
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2: 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Liz Carlisle believes that more perennial crop production is a great form of regenerative agriculture. Carlisle is an environmental studies instructor at the University of California at Santa Barbara.
4: So now more than ever, we as humans need both perennial foods and the living roots required to grow them. At this advanced hour, perennial plants can't avert the climate crisis. People must slow and stop the burning of fossil fuels. But where and how we grow perennial foods will help shape what human futures are possible.
2: Carlisle knows that row crops and small grains will remain a staple of U.S. agriculture. But she adds,
4: perennial foods have been the cornerstones of cuisines and cultures. Acorns, a staple food for many peoples around the world, or the nutrient-dense quartet of olives, dates, chestnuts, and carob, which have nourished people of the Mediterranean basin for millennia. Walnuts and pistachios in Kyrgyzstan. Oil palms in the tropics, protein-rich and drought-tolerant mesquite in the Mesoamerican desert. And yet today, some 60 to 80% of global cropland is dedicated to annuals, just four of which, corn, wheat, rice, and soybeans, account for 75% of the calories consumed by people.
2: That's Farm to Fork. I'm Daryl Anderson.
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7: 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Or you can call them 561-717-6794, 561-717-6794. On this Tuesday, it's easy to figure out why many members of the Trump administration continue to give access to Fox News. It's well watched by conservatives and generous to the president's men and women. Social media outlets will soon pass FNC's reach, but it will remain a comfort zone for the right. Nothing wrong with that.

0: when you consider that the other television news outfits are all committed left. The Trump administration is the most press accessible in history. I guess the Trumpsters hope to persuade. Long shot. And you can imagine President Biden speaking with the opposition. Very rarely happens. Getting specific, I don't understand the Jake Tapper thing. CNN loathes Mr. Trump, and Tapper is right on board with that. He is deeply enmeshed in the gotcha game, so why bother with him? I'm not getting this at all. I do respect politicians and pundits that mix it up. That is a rapidly shrinking group. But I don't believe in rewarding contrived, deceitful behavior. Both parties should engage the opposition. 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
1: Here's your WHOP Weather Center forecast. Daytime highs approaching 93 today. Under mainly clear skies, winds out of the south 5 to 10 miles an hour. Mainly clear skies again tonight. Lows level off around 72. Daytime highs approaching 95. Tomorrow, mainly clear skies. Thunderstorms likely. Thursday and Friday. That's the forecast from the WHOP Weather Center. I'm meteorologist Megan Mulford. Right now, 74.
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0: And I'm just punching up here on UKAthletics.com. They take on, of course, another top 20 team. They take on North Carolina in the SEC-ACC Challenge tomorrow night at 6. And this is at the historic Memorial Coliseum. And then they have number 8 SMU in the Bahamas on Saturday.
1: Yeah, Craig didn't let up on them any, but I think his players all like that, and that really gets them battle-tested. And if you want to be a number one seed in the NCAA tournament, they've got the schedule to do it. You just have to be able to go out and win all of those games, which is not easy to do, but they're off to a really good start this year. If you hadn't had a chance to see him play in person, I would certainly encourage you to go do so, because he's got so many good players, and they're such a fun group to watch too. They just have so much fun and all like that, so it's really fun. And I think Will Stein was right last week when he talked about Craig being the best coach on campus. I don't think he can argue with that, and I'm glad to see Chris Scholes of Volleyball SID has decided, hey, let's bring Craig Skinner over here after Will Stein talks every week and get a little bit more publicity for volleyball. So it's just kind of the creative thinking sometimes you have to do, and Craig and his staff are really good at that.
0: That is Larry Vaught. You can read him at yoursportsedge.com. 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Thank you, Larry.
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0: Morning quarterback show with former Wildcat Van Hiles. We're doing it on the on Tuesday this week because of the holiday. And we'll get into Kentucky here in a minute. We just got a little over a minute here, Van. So just that was a crazy end to is the thing everybody's talking about, the college football fan, Michigan, Western Michigan. They got it. You can't have two different clocks.
13: Yeah, that is insane. Here's the bad part about it, is that honestly, it wasn't as bad a call as people say. But here's the thing. I hate the instant replay sometimes. And in that situation, in any situation where there's no clock and no camera, there's no way you change that call. And sometimes I think the replay and technology really takes away from the flow of the game and a natural ending of games, because that game is over. But I do understand from the standpoint of trying to be perfect, it was probably a little more time on the clock.
0: Well, talk a little bit more about that. Get into Kentucky's win over Youngstown State with our man Van Hiles at VStyle17 on X. And on Wednesday nights at 9, it's The Locker, the podcast he does with another former Cat, Anthony White. And we'll talk more about all of that when we come back. It is the Leach Report, presented by Bobcat Enterprises.

0: sunny this afternoon with a high of 93. Southerly winds 5 to 10 miles an hour. Mainly clear skies tonight, 72. Tomorrow, daytime highs approaching 95. 91 Thursday with thunderstorms likely. 87 Friday, chance for storms continues. That's the forecast from the WHOP Weather Center. I'm meteorologist Megan Mulford. Right now, 88.
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2: Welcome back in, Clay and Buck. Appreciate all of you hanging out with us. Hello on YouTube. You can find us there every single day. I have no idea what this shot looks like. Probably not going to help my fantasy of going public for being incredibly good looking today. But I am up in D.C., like I said, Buck. And as I landed, I went to go look. Murders are down still 30% in Washington, D.C. this year compared to last year. And Washington, D.C. is on track potentially, as we sit here coming up on midway through September, to have the lowest murder rate that any of us have ever seen in our lives in the nation's capital, which seems, Buck, like kind of a good thing for America 250, that the city would be safer than it has ever been before for in terms of murder, down again 30% this year off of what was an incredible collapse last year.
3: We also have Abdul Syed's take on 9/11.
2: I wanted to get that at the top of the next hour.
3: Oh, you want to save it? All right.
2: Yeah, let's save it.
3: Just so
2: all of you know, Abdul El Sayed has the most Abdul El Sayed take possible on 9/11 as the 25th anniversary arrives.
3: There's a police officer outside Louisville, Kentucky. Prosecutors say he ran his ex-girlfriend through the Flock license plate camera network over 2,000 times. 2,000 times. Where she was, where she's going, where she slept. He's been charged with official misconduct, but that guy had a badge and a camera network to work with. Here's the part that really got me. A stranger doesn't actually need either one of those. 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Your home address, your phone number, your family's address. 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
4: This update is brought to you by Cladite Lubricants and Fasteners. Kentucky has removed more than 318,000 deceased voters from its voter rolls since Secretary of State Michael Adams took office. That's according to the latest voter registration data released by his office, which now brings the total number of voter registrations removed from the rolls since January of 2020 to just over 753,000. Hopkinsville police have charged Ralph Jones of Hopkinsville with first-degree 1 endangerment, DUI, and leaving the scene of an accident. Following investigation into a two-vehicle crash on Alumni Avenue Thursday, where one of the vehicles involved fled the scene before police arrived, reportedly almost striking one of the people on scene. And that's been your news. My name is Hannah Hagman, reporting for WHOP News.
0: Here's your WHOP Weather Center forecast. Mainly sunny this afternoon with a high of 93. Southerly winds 5 to 10 miles an hour. Mainly clear skies tonight, 72. Tomorrow, daytime highs approaching 95. 91 Thursday with thunderstorms likely. 87 Friday, chance for storms continues. That's the forecast from the WHOP Weather Center. I'm meteorologist Megan Mulford. Right now, 88.
5: This is a Bloomberg Money Minute. Steel, beer, motorcycles, cosmetics, cheese, and much more. Starting today, Canada slapping new tariffs of 15 to 50% on hundreds of American products coming into that country. That's in retaliation for President Trump's 50% duties on $20 billion worth of Canadian exports coming here. It's so bad, the Japanese beer giant Sapporo

0: now shifting production of its beer from Canada to the U.S. to avoid the president's tariffs. All that is weighing on Wall Street, along with a rise in the price of oil, now just under $93 a barrel after more unrest over the weekend in Iran and across the Middle East. Right now on Wall Street, the Dow is down 1%. The Nasdaq's down just a very small fraction. The S&P is down about a third of a percent. And Volkswagen is considering selling off its Ducati motorbike and scooter unit, which is one of about 600 of Volkswagen's 2,000 businesses under review as part of a restructuring effort. Could be worth $1.5 billion. 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
6: I'm Gianna Gelosi. The 25th anniversary of 9/11 is Friday, and today President Trump took part in a Steel Across America event to honor first responders.
7: We will never forget. We say it and we mean it. We will never forget those we lost, and we will never forget the immortal heroes of September 11th, 2001.
6: Trump will attend the Pentagon ceremony on the actual anniversary, while Vice President Vance will attend the Ground Zero ceremony. Canada's retaliatory tariffs on the U.S. take effect.
8: Ottawa is responding to this, calling them retaliatory dollar-for-dollar tariffs for President Trump's 50% tariff on Canadian exports that he put in place. The duties that went into effect this morning range from 50% on U.S. milk and aluminum products to 25% on cheese and seafood.
6: Fox's Alexandria Hoff. 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

0: polls, the House is actually going to come down to a fine line there. The number of Republican seats is going to be close to the majority. The number of Democrat seats is going to be close to the majority. And one of the real battleground states that is out there is the Western Montana district that is right now represented by a Republican. Aaron Flint is the Republican nominee. I believe the current congressperson in that district is stepping down. And so Jim Jordan, our good buddy, said, hey, I'd like for you guys to talk with Aaron Flint. Let him tell you about the race that he is running in Western Montana. And it's one of those 17 or so districts that could go potentially either way. Democrats spending a lot of money there. And so we're going to head to Western Montana here in a moment and have that conversation with Aaron Flint. Also, Isabel Brown, who does really good work reaching out to Gen Z, she is going to be in studio with me here in D.C. At 2:30, so about an hour from now, to talk about many different issues under the sun, including the Lindsey Clancy case, Buck.
1: Oh, that's going to be interesting. And we have some callers on that, by the way. Stay on hold with us because we have our guest running for Congress coming up in a moment, but we'll talk. We'll take your Lindsey Clancy analysis calls coming up in a moment. 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
3: This update is brought to you by Claddite Lubricants and Fasteners. Kentucky has removed more than 318,000 deceased voters from its voter rolls since Secretary of State Michael Adams took office. That's according to the latest voter registration data released by his office, which now brings the total number of voter registrations removed from the rolls since January of 2020 to just over 753,000. Hopkinsville police have charged Ralph Jones of Hopkinsville with first-degree 1 endangerment, DUI, and leaving the scene of an accident. Following investigation into a two-vehicle crash on Alumni Avenue Thursday, where one of the vehicles involved fled the scene before police arrived, reportedly almost striking one of the people on scene. And that's been your news. My name is Hannah Hagman, reporting for WHOP News.
4: Here's your WHOP Weather Center forecast. Mainly sunny this afternoon with a high of 93. Southerly winds 5 to 10 miles an hour. Mainly clear skies tonight, 72. Tomorrow, daytime highs approaching 95. 91 Thursday with thunderstorms likely. 87 Friday, chance for storms continues. That's the forecast from the WHOP Weather Center. I'm meteorologist Megan Mulford. Right now, 89.
5: This is a Bloomberg Money Minute. Steel, beer, motorcycles, cosmetics, cheese, and much more. Starting today, Canada slapping new tariffs of 15 to 50% on hundreds of American products coming into that country. That's in retaliation for President Trump's 50% duties on $20 billion worth of Canadian exports coming here. It's so bad, the Japanese beer giant Sapporo now shifting production of its beer from Canada to the U.S. to avoid the president's tariffs. All that is weighing on Wall Street, along with a rise in the price of oil, now just under $93 a barrel after more unrest over the weekend in Iran and across the Middle East. Right now on Wall Street, the Dow is down 1%. The Nasdaq's down just a very small fraction. The S&P is down about 0.33%. And Volkswagen is considering selling off its Ducati motorbike and scooter unit, which is one of about 600 of Volkswagen's 2,000 businesses under review as part of a restructuring effort. Could be worth $1.5 billion. Tom Busby, Bloomberg Radio.
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7: Fox News, I'm Therese Crowley. At the White House Ellipse, President Trump honors 9/11 first responders and the 16,000-pound steel beam from the fallen World Trade Center South Tower. 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
8: Everybody has a 9/11 story.
9: Yeah.
8: So when we bring them up on the steel, they lay their hands on it. They tell us their story. A lot of people weep and cry. It's an amazing and emotional time. It really is. And for us to do it, it's a blessing.
9: Yeah.
8: Because our mantra, never forget and always remember.
7: As New York Mayor Mamdani unseals city records on toxic air after 9/11, Canada retaliates with new U.S. tariffs, and plane builder Bombardier threatens the thousands of U.S. jobs at risk if President Trump bans the U.S. sale of its jets. A small Piper plane vanished off the Bahamas bound for Miami. Now a family search finds the bodies of the Florida couple and their adult grandkids. 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

0: Ohio, Buck, that without winning Michigan or New Hampshire, that would give back Democrats control. That's based on looking at the map right now. That's how I would assess us 60 days out.
1: That was excellent. It was way more than I asked you for, which was just one. But I like that you just decided to run the table and give us where you are in all of them. Your number one concern. I'm going to repeat the question. Number one concern, Senate
0: Maine.
1: Race.
0: If you, Maine.
1: Okay, for
0: because
1: me, it's
0: Trump
1: there we go.
0: Maine.
1: For me, it's North Carolina right now. I'm worried about North Carolina. I'm worried about this Cooper guy being just slick enough to edge it past Whatley. So that's where I am on it. We'll see. Maine's a good one too, though. I think people always underestimate Susan Collins. She's a wily cat. You know, she knows what she's doing. All right, make Pure Talk your cell phone provider. 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
3: This update is brought to you by Clydeite Lubricants and Fasteners. Kentucky has removed more than 318,000 deceased voters from its voter rolls since Secretary of State Michael Adams took office. That's according to the latest voter registration data released by his office, which now brings the total number of voter registrations removed from the rolls since January of 2020 to just over 753,000. Hopkinsville police have charged Ralph Jones of Hopkinsville with first-degree 1 endangerment, DUI, and leaving the scene of an accident. Following investigation into a two-vehicle crash on Alumni Avenue Thursday, where one of the vehicles involved fled the scene before police arrived, reportedly almost striking one of the people on scene. And that's been your news. My name is Hannah Hagman, reporting for WHOP News.
4: Here's your WHOP Weather Center forecast. A heat advisory begins at 11 a.m. tomorrow and remains in effect until 8 p.m. tomorrow night. 93 this afternoon, under mainly clear skies, south winds 5 to 10 miles an hour. Mainly clear skies tonight, lows level off around 72. High of 95 tomorrow, mainly sunny skies. That's the forecast from the WHOP Weather Center. I'm meteorologist Megan Mulford. Currently 93.
5: This is a Bloomberg Money Minute. The U.S. trade war with Canada is heating up with new 15 to 50% tariffs taking effect today on everything from steel, beer, and motorcycles to makeup and cheese. The move is in retaliation for President Trump's 50% duties on $20 billion worth of Canadian exports. That's weighing on Wall Street today, along with higher oil prices amid more unrest with Iran. And that's fueling concerns about higher interest rates ahead of key inflation data later this week. Shares of Apple are down 1% right now as it prepares to unveil its new iPhone 18 lineup tomorrow, along with its first ever foldable smartphone. It's the most radical redesign of the iPhone in its 20-year history. And a troubling look at the impact of AI on students. According to international research group OECD, kids who use AI chatbots for their schoolwork are doing worse than those who do it the old-fashioned way. This was based on a science test, but policymakers are watching reading and math closely, too. Monica Ricks, Bloomberg Radio.
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3: Fox News, I'm Tom Graham. Republicans preparing to rally in Texas starting tomorrow for their first ever midterm convention as they try and defend a Senate seat in the Lone Star State. Fox's Brooke Taylor.
4: President Trump and Vice President J.D. Vance, they are among the headliners for this two-night convention at American Airlines Center.
3: Texas Attorney General Ken Paxton locked in a tight Senate race with Democrat State Representative James Tallarico. President Trump paying tribute to first responders days ahead of the 9/11 terror attack anniversary.
5: With a 21-foot steel beam recovered from the World Trade Center on display near the White House, President Trump honored first responders who rushed to the Twin Towers 25 years ago this week.
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5: Tunnel to Towers has displayed the beam on a cross-country tour this year, ending later this week in New York City.
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1: Here's your WHOP Weather Center forecast. A heat advisory begins at 11 a.m. tomorrow and continues until 8 p.m. tomorrow night. Sunshine mixed with clouds at times this afternoon, with daytime highs approaching 93. South winds 5 to 10 miles an hour. Lows level off around 72. Tonight, mainly clear skies. That's the forecast from the WHOP Weather Center. I'm meteorologist Megan Mulford. Right now, 91.
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3: All right, we got so much news that we're going to hit hard on the other side, including economic news that I think you need to hear about. 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
4: And this update is brought to you by Four Seasons Catering. While the region may have a chance of getting some rain on Wednesday, drought looks like it's settling back into the region following very dry and hot weather recently. Meteorologist Derek Snyder with the National Weather Service in Paducah says the break in the extended heat wave was a welcome one, but heat index values are set to spike right back up into the triple digits this week before a cold front attempts to push through the region, bringing rain and storms. The Christian County Regional Animal Shelter will be seeing some changes following action during Christian Fiscal Court Tuesday morning. A bid was approved to begin a construction project at the shelter that'll expand the kennels and improve the lobby of the facility. And more than 318,000 deceased voters have been removed from Kentucky voter rolls since Secretary of State Michael Adams took office. Deontay Berry reporting.
1: Here's your WHOP Weather Center forecast. A heat advisory begins at 11 a.m. tomorrow and continues until 8 p.m. tomorrow night. Sunshine mixed with clouds at times this afternoon, with daytime highs approaching 93. South winds 5 to 10 miles an hour. Lows level off around 72. Tonight, mainly clear skies. That's the forecast from the WHOP Weather Center. I'm meteorologist Megan Mulford. Right now, 91.
5: This is a Bloomberg Money Minute. On Wall Street, higher oil prices are dragging down stocks today, fueling concerns about higher interest rates just days ahead of key inflation data. This comes as more U.S. consumers report their household finances have gotten worse over the past year and could get much worse in the year ahead. That's according to a Federal Reserve Bank of New York survey. Views on the labor market in August were also mixed, while inflation expectations improved slightly. Lululemon's got a new CEO. Former Nike executive Heidi O'Neill took the reins of the yoga retailer today, and she walked into a major challenge. The company just cut its financial outlook for the second time this year as it works to win back shoppers from rivals like Aloe and fix a product lineup experts say has gone stale. And nothing stale about this. The Girl Scouts have two new cookies this cookie season, including one for dogs and an allergy-friendly cookie called Sparkables. That one avoids 9 major food allergens and will be available exclusively online in January. Monica Ricks, Bloomberg Radio.
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9: News. I'm Paul Stevens. Some New York City officials and 9/11 remembrance families don't want Mayor Zoran Mamdani at any ceremonies this week.
10: He does not care about 9/11 or the tragedies that took place, because he surrounds himself.

0: myself with people who believe that America deserved what it got. And he does not disavow them.
1: Republican City Councilwoman Joanna Arriola. An update on a deadly cargo plane crash Sunday in Florida.
2: We're also aware of the impact this incident has had on operations at Miami International Airport, including delayed or canceled flights. We encourage travelers to check directly with their airline before headed to the airport and plan accordingly.
1: Miami-Dade County Sheriff Rosie Cordero Stutz. 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
3: Hi, this is Gordon Deal. Wednesday on This Morning, America's First News. As Republicans gather in Dallas for a two-day political convention, we'll examine what they hope to achieve ahead of the November elections. Also, investors may have had a solid summer, but the post-Labor Day stretch looks different. Here are the various challenges ahead, and the colleges admitting students without a traditional application. 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

0: There you go. There's your $11. 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The letter T, the number two, the letter T.org for the Tunnel to Towers Foundation.
1: All right. 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
3: And this update is brought to you by Four Seasons Catering. While the region may have a chance of getting some rain on Wednesday, drought looks like it's settling back into the region following very dry and hot weather recently. Meteorologist Derek Snyder with the National Weather Service in Paducah says the break in the extended heat wave was a welcome one, but heat index values are set to spike right back up into the triple digits this week before a cold front attempts to push through the region, bringing rain and storms. The Christian County Regional Animal Shelter will be seeing some changes following action during Christian Fiscal Court Tuesday morning. A bid was approved to begin a construction project at the shelter that'll expand the kennels and improve the lobby of the facility. And more than 318,000 deceased voters have been removed from Kentucky voter rolls since Secretary of State Michael Adams took office. Deontay Berry reporting.
4: Here's your WHOP Weather Center forecast. A heat advisory begins at 11 a.m. tomorrow and continues until 8 p.m. tomorrow night. Daytime highs approaching 93 this afternoon under mainly sunny skies, winds out of the south 8 to 15 miles an hour. Mainly clear skies again tonight, lows dip down to about 72. That's the forecast from the WHOP Weather Center. I'm meteorologist Megan Mulford. Currently 93.
5: This is a Bloomberg Money Minute. Oil prices rallied today, fueling worries about inflation and a possible hike in interest rates from the Fed when it meets next week. And with that, stocks ended the day lower. At the close, the Dow is down 628 points. That's a more than 1% drop. The Nasdaq down 86, a third of a percent lower. The S&P down 45, a half a percent decline. And oil back above $94 a barrel in late trading. That's on reports of explosions heard on Iran's Karg Island, its oil transfer hub. Shares of U.S. aluminum makers like Alcoa and Century Aluminum closing higher today because of the U.S. tariffs of 50% on Canadian imports. And just today, Canada began imposing retaliatory tariffs on a ton of U.S.-made products. Shares of Tesla today up 4% after saying it plans to deploy over 1,000 driverless cybercabs in Austin, Texas. And Volkswagen's considering selling off its Ducati motorbike and scooter unit. Could be worth $1.5 billion. Tom Busby, Bloomberg.
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14: Fox News, I'm Tom Graham. Federal investigators are on the ground at Miami International Airport after the crash of an Amazon cargo plane. It crashed into a van, killing five people after careening off the runway.
15: The five victims were between the ages of 47 and 75. They were all in a van that was hit by the Amazon cargo plane that still sits as an active scene. The NTSB says the plane overran the runway by 1,300 feet.
14: Fox's Dana Marie McNichol. The calendar says it's nearly fall, but a heat dome continues to grip millions in the southern and central plains.
16: Temperatures climbing towards the triple digits for nearly 30 million people, running 10 to 15 degrees above average. With dew points in the 70s, heat indexes could reach 105 or higher across parts of Oklahoma, Arkansas, Missouri, and Mississippi.
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17: 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As Republicans gather in

0: Dallas for a two-day political convention will examine what they hope to achieve ahead of the November elections. Also, investors may have had a solid summer, but the post-Labor Day stretch looks different. Here are the various challenges ahead and the colleges admitting students without a traditional application. Wednesday on This Morning, America's First News.
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0: right, back to our busy phones. It's toll-free. It's 800-941-SHAWN if you want to join us. All right, let's go to Robert in Louisiana. Robert, hi. How are you? Glad you called.
1: I'm great, Sean. How are you today?
0: I'm good. By the way, you know, your LSU coach is getting criticized for icing Clemson and keeping him for the full 90 minutes in the locker room. And oh, he ran up the score. I'm like, that their job is to win by the biggest margin possible. If your team loses, that's not his fault. His job is to beat the other team.
1: I do agree. If the other team had won, it would be the same thing, just shoe on a different foot. But anyway, that's football. That's not what I'm here for today. I have a question for you if you can answer for me.
0: You bet.
1: If you had one question you could ask an independent voter in the United States right now, what would that question be?
0: What do you know about the 250 DSA members that have been elected, and what do you know about their stated agenda on their website? And I'd go through every item. So it would be one question plus.
1: Yeah, I agree. And that's a big question. That's a big question. There's a lot of information embedded in that, and I don't keep up with all that because, to be honest with you, I'm almost 62 years old. I am retired. I worked hard all my life. And I've watched the Republicans and the Democrats go back and forth and back and forth over the years. And I can remember from even when I was a child. And it's to the point now where it's a big fireworks show. Nobody's really doing anything that's constructive. I don't feel like it's constructive other than President Trump. His ratings are down right now, his approval ratings, I think. But I don't disapprove of the man's actions. He has a grand plan. He's a very, very intelligent man. And some of these people that are out here on the streets nowadays, it seems like all they want to do is hold their hand out and want something for nothing. Instead of holding your hand out, you need to be putting your hands on something. Learn a trade. Get away from the brainwashing that comes from politics and go ahead and save this nation, because it's not a politician on either side that's going to save the country. It's going to be the people. Do you agree?
0: Listen, it's going to be the people. And, you know, the problem we have and what worries me about 56 days from now is I think people are so busy doing what you did your entire adult life, which is working hard and taking care of their families and going to church on Sunday and raising their kids and obeying the laws and paying their taxes. You know, it's Americans that make the country great. And what worries me is I think it's not low information voters. It is not enough people that understand the urgency of the moment. There is a certain urgency that I feel. It's like a 5-alarm fire in my heart, my mind, and my soul about the danger that would occur if these people take power. And I'm telling you, I can cite to you right now polls telling us that Republicans will hold the Senate. There's a 67% chance Democrats would get the House. I can give you all that. It's meaningless to me because none of these people know how to poll anyway. So let's be straight about it. I'm just saying, you know, you have to treat this as if it is a presidential election year and that the country is on the ballot and the future for your children and grandchildren is on the ballot. Now, if that sounds a little overdramatic, take it for what it's worth. I am not lying to you. That's all I'll tell you. I know these people. I know what they're capable of. I know what their real agenda is, and they mean it. When people tell you they're going to do these things, believe them. I'm not sure why people won't believe it. Anyway, I appreciate your call, Robert. Thank you. 800-941-SHAWN is our number if you want to be a part of the program. We've got so much more ground to cover. Wait till you hear the next story we're going to do at the top of the next hour. I don't even want to tease it. I want you to tune in and listen to it. Listen, I want to talk directly to all of the great people in this country, the people that work hard, play by the rules, pay their taxes. And if you're a business owner, you're one of those people, you're achieving your American dream, but you just sacrificed a lot to get it. Look, you built your business from the ground up, early mornings, late nights, weekends. You work day, you work nights, you're a worker, and you create jobs. 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It's what makes the country as great as it is. You're living out the American dream. 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Born on America's Darkest Day, 9/11/01, the Tunnel to Towers Foundation, they have been helping American heroes ever since. And that means heroes like U.S. Army Sergeant William Bernard McKenna. Motivated by the tragedy of 9/11, he enlisted. He served two tours of duty in Iraq, where he was exposed daily to toxic chemicals from those burn pits. Now, less than a year after returning from his final tour, he lost his life to T-cell lymphoma. He left behind his devoted wife, Dina, their two daughters. Now, his wife, Dina, continues to fight tirelessly for veterans exposed to burn pits. Now, the Tunnel to Towers Foundation honored William's memory and his family's sacrifice. They paid off their mortgage. 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
4: U.S. airstrikes on Iran. I'm Lisa Brady, Fox News. The strikes targeting Iranian oil tankers.
5: These are economic targets. This is not a beginning, I'm told, of a new phase that would involve ground troops or anything like that. This is part of the ongoing effort to squeeze Iran economically because the entire economy is based on crude oil exports.
4: Fox's Jennifer Griffin. This reportedly follows more attempted missile attacks on a U.S. Navy warship. President Trump repeating earlier today that Iran will never have a nuclear weapon. He'll be heading to Texas, where Republicans will hold their first ever midterm convention beginning tomorrow.
6: This is basically a massive get-out-the-vote effort.
4: Fox's Jackie Heinrich in Dallas.
6: So this is the first event of its kind. There's no formal business to nominate candidates or approve party agendas like in regular conventions. Instead, the Republicans are planning to spotlight legislative achievements like no tax on tips, overtime, Social Security, jobs creation, border enforcement, and also American energy dominance.
4: The president expected to headline both nights. Democrats sending a delegation to Dallas to counter the Republicans. Republican messaging. House Minority Leader Hakeem Jeffries says Americans are drowning in what he calls the failed Republican economy. New Hampshire, the latest state with a socialist on the ballot in primaries today.
7: If anyone is asking for affordable housing and Medicare for all, they're calling it socialism. They're so afraid that the system that is profiting from our misery is going to be challenged.
4: Progressive Karishma Manzur, one of multiple Democrats running for retiring Senator Jeanne Shaheen's seat, along with Congressman Chris Pappas.
8: Pappas sometimes crosses the aisle. He voted for the Lake and Riley Act, and he has long supported aid to Israel. He has the backing of establishment Democrats, including former Vice President Kamala Harris, and liberals like Elizabeth Warren.
4: Fox's Molly Line. The Republican field also crowded, led by former U.S. Senators John Sununu and Scott Brown. 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
16: And this is Deontay Berry reporting. While the region may have a chance of getting some rain on Wednesday, drought looks like it's settling back into the region following very dry, hot weather recently. Meteorologist Derek Snyder with the National Weather Service in Paducah says the break in the extended heat wave was a welcome one, but heat index values are set to spike right back up into the triple digits this week before a cold front attempts to push through the region, bringing rain and storms.
17: In terms of potential hazards this week, we're really keen in on tomorrow for probably the most impactful day, with potential for severe weather, low-end risk of flash flooding, with potential for heavy isolated pockets of rain that could cause some nuisance flooding issues. And then definitely the heat and humidity looks pretty likely to cause some problems, especially with the heat index values climbing over 100, potentially as high as 110 degrees.
16: The Christian County Regional Animal Shelter will be seeing some changes following action during Christian Fiscal Court Tuesday morning. First up on the agenda under new business was approval of a bid to begin a construction project at the Christian County Animal Shelter. Judge Executive Jerry Gillum says the total project will cost over $627,000, with some of that paid for by grant funding. Construction will happen in two phases, expanding the kennels and improving the front portion of the facility. And 318,000 deceased voters have been removed from Kentucky voter rolls since Secretary of State Michael Adams took office. That's according to the latest voter registration data released by Adams' office. Deontay Berry reporting.
18: Here's your WHOP Weather Center forecast. A heat advisory begins at 11 a.m. tomorrow and remains in effect until 8 p.m. tomorrow night. Mainly clear skies tonight with a low of 72. Winds out of the south 5 to 10 miles an hour. 96 tomorrow. Mainly clear skies tomorrow night. Slight chance for showers. Lows level off around 73. That's the forecast from the WHOP Weather Center. I'm meteorologist Megan Mulford. Currently, it's 94 degrees.
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0: Drought looks like it's settling back into the region following very dry and hot weather recently. Meteorologist Derek Snyder with the National Weather Service in Paducah says the break in the extended heat wave was a welcome one, but heat index values are set to spike right back up into the triple digits this week before a cold front attempts to push through the region, bringing rain and storms. The Christian County Regional Animal Shelter will be seeing some changes following action during Christian Fiscal Court Tuesday morning. A bid was approved to begin a construction project at the shelter that'll expand the kennels and improve the lobby of the facility. And more than 318,000 deceased voters have been removed from Kentucky voter rolls since Secretary of State Michael Adams took office. Deontay Berry reporting.
1: Here's your WHOP Weather Center forecast. A heat advisory begins at 11 a.m. tomorrow and remains in effect until 8 p.m. tomorrow night. Mainly clear skies tonight with a low of 72. Winds out of the south, 5 to 10 miles an hour. 96 tomorrow. Mainly clear skies tomorrow night. Slight chance for showers. Lows level off around 73. That's the forecast from the WHOP Weather Center. I'm meteorologist Megan Mulford. Currently, it's 94 degrees.
2: 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Meta today unveiling a new AI agent called Muse, designed to do what a personal assistant might do, like help with online shopping, making reservations, scheduling appointments, and filling out forms. U.S.-made steel, beer, motorcycles, cosmetics, and more all now facing tariffs of 15 to 50% as they enter Canada. That's in retaliation for President Trump's 50% duties on $20 billion worth of Canadian exports into the U.S. All that weighed on investors today, along with rising oil prices, which are moving even higher in late trading on reports of Iranian attacks on U.S. naval ships today and U.S. attacks on Iranian oil facilities. At the close, the Dow was down 628 points, a more than 1% drop. The Nasdaq down 86, the S&P lost 45, and oil topping $94 a barrel in late trading. And because of scorching hot weather in France, champagne production this year expected to be nearly cut in half. Tom Busby, Bloomberg Radio.
3: Man, I love this place. I've been surfing here since I was a kid. Now, seeing my grandson out on the water, it means everything to me. Watching him and taking in the blue waves, the sea breeze, the blurry horizon.
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5: Fox News, I'm Paul Stevens. Some New York City officials and families of 9/11 victims are wanting New York City Mayor Zohran Mamdani to stay away from this week's remembrance ceremony.
6: Even though there's going to be other politicians there, these are the politicians that helped us, pushed beneficial laws through, and literally held our hand during that time. Mayor Mamdani has not shown any of that, none of it.
5: 9/11 widower Charles Wolf. An update on Sunday's deadly cargo plane crash in Florida.
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8: Hi, this is Gordon Deal. 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As Republicans gather in Dallas for a two-day political convention, we'll examine what they hope to achieve ahead of the November elections. Also, investors may have had a solid summer, but the post-Labor Day stretch looks different. Here are the various challenges ahead, and the colleges admitting students without a traditional application. 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
8: Iranian tankers in the crosshairs. I'm Lee Silicera, Fox News. Fox's Jennifer Griffin in Washington.
9: The targets, I'm told, are oil tankers, Iranian oil tankers, and this is part of an ongoing effort to squeeze Iran economically. These are economic targets. This is not a beginning, I'm told, of a new phase that would involve ground troops or anything like that.
8: This coming after more attempted missile attacks on U.S. Navy warship in the Middle East, and the Trump administration has imposed new sanctions on Iran's aviation industry.
10: This action means that no allied company or country around the globe can help these airlines, even through passenger transfer, cargo services, or general sales support for tickets, the punishment potentially being cut off from the U.S. financial system.
8: Fox Business's Edward Lawrence. The Supreme Court has declined to reinstate a Republican-drawn congressional map in Missouri ahead of the midterm elections. Conservative Justice Brett Kavanaugh denied the state's emergency request to suspend a state Supreme Court ruling that blocked the map, which preserves the Kansas City-based seat of longtime Democratic Congressman Emanuel Cleaver. His district would have been dismantled under the new map. Canada's tariffs against more than 600 U.S. products are now in effect.
11: Canada is posing tariffs as high as 50% on milk, steel, and aluminum products, 20% on cheese, seafood, or household appliances. The 50% tariffs on Canadian goods include products ranging from wine to hockey equipment and cement, with several key Canadian exports, including energy and critical minerals, exempt.
8: Fox's Alex Hogan. Canadian Prime Minister Mark Carney defended the retaliatory tariffs, saying Canada was matching the U.S. measures dollar for dollar. Wall Street stocks ended the day lower in the first trading day after the holiday weekend. The Dow lost 628, the NASDAQ off 85, the S&P minus 45. 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
15: And this is Deontay Berry reporting. The Christian County Regional Animal Shelter will be seeing some changes following action during Christian Fiscal Court Tuesday morning. A bid was approved to begin a construction project at the Christian County Animal Shelter. Judge Executive Jerry Gillum says the total project will cost over $627,000, with some of that paid for by grant funding. Construction will happen in two phases, expanding the kennels and improving the facility's lobby.
16: The bid was submitted by Gillum Construction Incorporated. There's two sections or two parts or phases to this build. The first part will be adding 34 additional kennels in the back of the facility. And part two, or phase two, will be the front of the building. We're doing a little addition, make it more aesthetically pleasing, if you will, as well as give us more room for the meet and greet and actually cover some safety issues too with a lot of dogs in that tight space of the lobby for you all.
15: While the region may have a chance of getting some rain on Wednesday, drought conditions look like they're settling back into the region following very dry and hot weather recently. Meteorologist Derek Snyder with the National Weather Service in Paducah says the break in the extended heat wave was a welcome one, but heat index values are set to spike right back up into the triple digits this week before a cold front attempts to push through the region, bringing rain and storms. And Republican State Representative Kim Holloway is looking to establish a public registry for repeat domestic violence offenders. She introduced the draft legislation to the Interim Judiciary Committee last week. Deontay Berry reporting.
17: Here's your WHOP Weather Center forecast. A heat advisory begins at 11 a.m. tomorrow and remains in effect until 8 p.m. tomorrow night. Mainly clear skies tonight with a low of 72. Winds out of the south, 5 to 10 miles an hour. 96 tomorrow. Mainly clear skies tomorrow night. Slight chance for showers. Lows level off around 73. That's the forecast from the WHOP Weather Center. I'm meteorologist Megan Mulford. Currently, it's 94 degrees.
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4: Here's your WHOP Weather Center forecast. A heat advisory begins at 11 a.m. tomorrow and remains in effect until 8 p.m. tomorrow night. Mainly clear skies tonight with a low of 72. Winds out of the south 5 to 10 miles an hour. 96 tomorrow. Mainly clear skies tomorrow night. Slight chance for showers. Lows level off around 73. That's the forecast from the WHOP Weather Center. I'm meteorologist Megan Mulford. Currently 95.
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5: Here's your WHOP Weather Center forecast. A heat advisory begins at 11 a.m. tomorrow and remains in effect until 8 p.m. tomorrow night. Mainly clear skies tonight with a low of 72. Winds out of the south, 5 to 10 miles an hour. 96 tomorrow. Mainly clear skies tomorrow night. Slight chance for showers. Lows level off around 73. That's the forecast from the WHOP Weather Center. I'm meteorologist Megan Mulford. Currently 95.
6: 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Because high inflation is forcing a lot of people to charge for food, gas, and other everyday items. Oil prices higher and late trading above $94 a barrel, the highest since July. That follows strikes on an Iranian oil transfer hub early Wednesday morning local time. Now, earlier, oil was above $93 a barrel, sparking fears about inflation. And with Canada today launching retaliatory tariffs against American-made imports, stocks ended lower. At the close, the Dow down 628 points, a more than 1% drop. The Nasdaq was down 86, the S&P lost 45. And move over, DoorDash, Uber Eats, and Grubhub, because Walmart, the world's biggest retailer, unveiled plans to use its growing delivery network to enter the food delivery business. It's going to start with 1,400 Subway shops and 150 Dunkin' outlets already inside some of its stores. 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
9: Fox News, I'm Tom Graham. President Trump will headline a two-day midterm Republican convention starting tomorrow in Texas. He plans to rally supporters and highlight his party's accomplishments.
10: The administration is going to be touting legislative wins, like no tax on tips, overtime, and Social Security. But Democrats are also seizing on this. 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
9: Fox's Jackie Heinrich in Dallas, the head of the Smithsonian Institute, leaving his role. Lonnie Bunch says he'll exit later this year.
11: He has led the Smithsonian, which operates dozens of museums, libraries, and research facilities since 2019. But Smithsonian leadership has faced criticism from President Trump, who accuses the museums of promoting radical transformation of society.
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13: Jade, I talked about this a little bit the other night on the Investing Essentials, and after our last call, I'm going to talk about it again for just a second.
14: All right.
13: Conventional wisdom isn't. It's not wise. If you follow conventional wisdom on the average diet in America, you will be obese. If you follow conventional wisdom on the proper way to be married, you won't be long. if you follow

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2: And this update is brought to you by Four Seasons Catering. While the region may have a chance of getting some rain on Wednesday, drought looks like it's settling back into the region following very dry and hot weather recently. Meteorologist Derek Snyder with the National Weather Service in Paducah says the break in the extended heat wave was a welcome one, but heat index values are set to spike right back up into the triple digits this week before a cold front attempts to push through the region, bringing rain and storms. The Christian County Regional Animal Shelter will be seeing some changes following action during Christian Fiscal Court Tuesday morning. A bid was approved to begin a construction project at the shelter that'll expand the kennels and improve the lobby

0: Center, I'm meteorologist Megan Mulford. Currently, it's 93 degrees.
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4: This is a Bloomberg Money Minute. The Trump administration has hired private contractors in Mexico, Honduras, and Guatemala to track down over 66,000 migrants that it already deported, who it says owe the government millions in unpaid fees and fines. Oil above $94 a barrel in late trading, the highest since July, and reports the U.S. military is targeting oil tankers off the coast of Iran. Earlier, a rise in oil prices and Canada slapping punishing tariffs on U.S. imports spooked investors with fears of a possible rate hike from the Fed next week. And at Wall Street's closing bell, the Dow was down 628 points. That's a more than 1% drop. The Nasdaq lost 86. The S&P was down 45. As expected, LIV Golf filing for bankruptcy in New Jersey after losing the financial backing of Saudi Arabia. And the Girl Scouts out with two new cookie flavors this year, the allergy-free Sparkables, made without nuts, eggs, sesame, or milk, and another cookie just for dogs. Tom Busby, Bloomberg Radio.
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6: Fox News, I'm Tom Brigati. U.S. Central Command says the military has destroyed five Iranian crude oil carriers after Iran targeted a U.S. Navy warship with ballistic missiles. This as the Treasury announces new sanctions targeting Iran's aviation sector. Fox Business Network's Edward Lawrence has details.
7: Companies sanctioned today operate in UAE, Turkey, Malaysia, and Kazakhstan. Officials tell me that any country found helping Iran's airline industry will see swift sanctions.
6: Gas prices continue to rise up to $4.15 per gallon, according to AAA. The retrial of disgraced South Carolina lawyer Alec Murdoch for the murders of his wife and son will go forward as scheduled next year, but in a different location.
8: State Judge Deborah McCaslin said this time it will occur in Sumter County, slightly less than 100 miles north of the original venue, Colleton County.
6: That's Fox's Gernal Scott. America's listening to Fox News.
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